0: more details. It sounds like a lot of fun. Have an excellent day. It's 10 o'clock.
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3: Good morning. My goodness, it's fantastic to spend a Sunday morning with you. I do hope that you enjoyed last Sunday's Father's Day request show. There were so many wonderful requests. I'm getting through a few more of them this morning, beginning with some Mozart.

Jan Lisiecki at the piano with the Bavarian Radio Symphony Orchestra. And Christian Zacharias was conducting the opening Allegro Maestoso from Mozart's Piano Concerto No. 21 in C on ABC Classic. This is music thanks to Ella Masons. Oh, just an absolute genius of a composer. Written some of my favourite recent music. And percussionist Claire Edwards has done something pretty deliberate and pretty special here. She's an Australian percussionist, known as the sorceress of percussion here in Australia. And she's also the leader of Ensemble Offspring. And she went out and commissioned a whole body of new marimba music from Australian women composers, then made sure that the scores were published so students could get their hands on them and the music could be more widely heard. This is part of the set that she commissioned. And my goodness, it gets you moving. This is Verve.

Don't you love that last little dunk from the marimba? Claire Edwards playing there. And Claire commissioned a whole album of wonderful music for marimba. The album is called Rhythms of Change, and the work you just heard was Verve, thanks to Ella Masons, the composer. And this evening from 6 here on ABC Classic, it's Mary Nicholson and Australia Plays. Here's a little touch of Australia now, and there's a story with this one. Peggy Glanville Hicks wrote an opera in a stone cottage on the Greek island of Mykonos in 1963. San Francisco Opera had commissioned it with Maria Callas in mind for the title role, and then they cancelled it. Too modal, they said. And it sat unheard for the rest of her life, but not for the rest of time. I've sung part of it, actually, as has Deborah Riedel. And here is Deborah with the final scene from Sappho.

Soprano Deborah Riedel and the Tasmanian Symphony Orchestra, with Richard Mills conducting the final scene of Peggy Glanville Hicks' opera Sappho on ABC Classic.

0: From the video game The Witcher 3 Wild Hunt, that was The Tree When We Sat Once. Music from the original soundtrack recording, thanks to Mikolaj Stoinski on ABC Classic. 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

Andres Segovia and Sacromonte, the last of Joaquin Turina's five gypsy dancers. Sacromonte is the hill above Granada, where the caves are, and where flamenco has been going on for centuries. And as you just heard, the BBC Proms are on right now, and you'll get two doses of it here today on ABC Classic, Chinique Orchestra in your lunchtime concert at 1, and then from 3 in Sunday

Baroque. It's the orchestra and choir of the Age of Enlightenment with Haydn and Mozart, the way the composers themselves would have heard it. And right now, you are zooming back to the very first dawn of a new millennia, the 1st of January 2000, dawn over Sydney Harbour and up on the sails of the

Dawn Mantras on ABC Classic, very special music written for the dawn of the year 2000 over Sydney Harbour, thanks to Ross Edwards. And they're conducted by Lynn Williams with Cantillation and the Sydney Children's Choir, Jane Sheldon, the soprano soloist, Matthew Doyle on didgeridoo, and Jim Franklin on shakuhachi. ABC Classic, I'm Greta Bradman. I mentioned that there were more requests last Sunday than I could possibly squeeze into one show, so I am dappling today with a few more. This is one of them, and it takes you to Valentine's Day 1900, when a party of schoolgirls goes out to a rock in central Victoria for a picnic, and three of them walk up into the rocky outcrop and never come back.

Ian Munro with Time One, the opening movement of Peggy Polias's Picnic at Hanging Rock Suite. Tonight at 8 here on ABC Classic, Tamara Anishislovska's guest on duet is cellist Gauthier Capuçon. And here he is playing something I reckon you might recognise. And this was a request last Sunday on Father's Day, so squeezing it in this morning in this beautiful arrangement. See if you recognize it.

Cellist Gauthier Capuçon with Jérôme Ducrot at the piano and Orchestre National de Bretagne with Harold Arlen's Over the Rainbow. And yes, Tamara Anna-Szyslowska has Gauthier Capuçon as her guest tonight at 8 here on ABC Classic for Duet. Lynn Williams started the Sydney Children's Choir back in 1989. She has spent nearly 40 years since building a whole family of choirs. And this is one of those choirs, Gondwana Voices, with one of Lynn Williams' own pieces. The soloist here, Bryn Limburner, with Uphill.

0: Lynn Williams directing her own work there, sung by Gondwana Voices and the soloist Bryn Limburner.
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0: And if you're just joining us, welcome. There is some fabulous music coming your way this hour. Mendelssohn amongst them, Erich Korngold, and beginning with some Verdi, which is the perfect music to be considering what you might be cooking for lunch, or maybe even slow cooking for dinner.

Symphony Orchestra, conducted by Andrea Molino, with the prelude to Act One of Verdi's opera La Traviata. ABC classic Girolamo Cardano was a 16th century Italian, one of those people whose CVs struggled to really represent what they packed into a lifetime. So mathematician, physician, inventor of all things, the combination lock, and a gambler, who worked out a good deal of probability theory, largely so he could gamble better. And Mary Finsterer, the Australian composer, wrote an opera about him, and Sydney Chamber Opera premiered it around 2017. This is an aria from it. Here's the voice of Jessica O'Donoghue.

Jessica O'Donoghue, the singer there with Jack Simons at the piano, and Your Dusk is Near from Mary Finster's opera Biographica. It's from an album called Undead, which is all contemporary operatic arias, nearly all of them, by living Australian composers. So I suppose the name is about right. Turning now to the music of Erich Korngold on ABC Classic. An absolute prodigy. Mahler heard him at 9 and pronounced him a genius. But then when World War II was threatening all around him, Korngold headed to Hollywood and more or less invented the sound of the film score. And this quartet came before he went to Hollywood, before he set his sights on just writing for film until the war was over. He said, "I'm not going to write again for the concert platform until the war is over." But before that came this, when he was still living in Vienna, the early 30s.

Tippett Quartet with the opening allegro from Eric Korngold's Second String Quartet. And tonight, here on ABC Classic at 9, Andrea Lamb is exploring Stravinsky's chamber music on the art of the piano, with the Capriccio at the very heart of that. And I have some piano music for you now, made up of some very short pieces. There are six of them. And the composer, Melody Ertfuss, calls them Minikins, or Minikins. Six of them. So they're sketches, really. Here's Alex Raineri.

0: 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That was the first of her six preludes, James Akers, the guitarist, ABC Classic.
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To unpoke at the piano with the third of Amy Beach's variations on Balkan themes. Your lunchtime concert today at 1 here on ABC Classic. That comes to you thanks to the BBC Proms and Chinike Orchestra, one of the most exciting orchestras in Britain right now, with the American soprano Angel Blue joining the lineup. And it's all being conducted by Jonathan Hayward. That's today at 1.

one. There's a world premiere in it. It's a dance suite by Edmund Thornton Jenkins, reconstructed and arranged by Tufus Zimbabwe. And there's Barber's

Dvořák's Slavonic Rhapsody No. 3 in A-flat with the Prague Philharmonia, conducted by Jakub Hruša on ABC Classic. It's time to head into the living room and take a seat at the piano with Lung Lung.

If you happen to have studied Suzuki Method Piano, you may recognize that one. I think it was from memory, maybe in Book 5, Mozart's Sonata Facile, the Allegro first movement from his Piano Sonata number 16 in C. Lung Lung sitting at the piano stool there, from Jennifer Higdon and her Book of Brass, Glide and Fade.

0: I am loving all of the gentle brass music that is popping up around the place these days. Lyrebird Brass there with Glide and Fade, the third of Jennifer Higdon's book of brass.
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0: And if lunch is getting underway at your place, I have the perfect music score to accompany lunch plans for the next hour or so, beginning with a work that would have to be one of the most famous pieces of work in the world.

The first movement of Ludwig van Beethoven's Symphony No. 5 in C minor, with a little bit of a difference if you thought, that recording, it just sounded a little different. Maybe it was because Richard Tognetti was directing the Australian Chamber Orchestra from his violin. There was no conductor, and there was a certain crispness and urgency about that particular interpretation, which hopefully it's just the ticket to help you work up an appetite from Clara Schumann now. A scherzo, ABC Classic.

Josef de Beenhauer at the piano with the scherzo in D minor from Clara Schumann on ABC Classic. I'm Greta Bradman. If around about now you're starting to get the bread knife, maybe slice a few slices of sourdough, popping it in the toaster just for a short wee while, maybe slathering on some basil pesto, bocconcini, tomato. I mean, you're welcome to drop it by the ABC Classic Studios. No, I'm set, but I'm dreaming of delicious food and music to accompany it, including this. This is a humoresque from Laura Netzel. It means good-humoured, and that's exactly how it sounds.

Marilyn Broman, the violinist there with Musica Vitae Chamber Orchestra, and the second movement, the Humoresque from Laura Netzel's Suite for Violin and String Orchestra on ABC Classic.

Spending a little time there messing about in boats with Seasons. Music by Keith Hopwood and Malcolm Rowe from The Wind in the Willows. ABC Classic from Smetana. This takes you from a boat on a little stream out into a river. Smetana wrote a portrait of the Vltava running all the way from two little springs in the forest, gathering itself up, going past a wedding, past moonlight on the water, through the rapids, and finally

0: Xavier de Maistre with the whole of the Vltava on a single harp, thanks to Hanush Trocek's arrangement of Smetana's Mavlast on ABC Classic.
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Did you recognize that tune weaving its way through? He was once a true love of mine. Yes, right at the end there, bringing it all together, NZ Trio with Scarborough Variations by Melbourne composer Stuart Greenbaum, and parsley, sage, rosemary, and thyme weaving its way through with fragments here and there, just glimpses until the very end. And there is a lot of the BBC proms coming your way this season here on ABC Classic. You can head to the website abc.net.au/classic for the full listening guide and everything that's coming up. And there is plenty already waiting on the ABC Listen app as well. The LA Phil made two appearances this year, Beethoven's 6th and 7th, alongside ballet music by Gabriela Ortiz and Tomas Ardesh. There's the Sibelius Violin Concerto, and over on Screen Sounds with Dan Golding, it's the music of Alan Menken that he wrote for Disney Beauty and the Beast, The Little Mermaid, Aladdin, Hercules, The Lot. So much beautiful music going on ABC Listen and the ABC Classic website. Do check it out. Here's Brahms.

Augustin Hadalich, the violin soloist with the Norwegian Radio Orchestra, and the Allegro Giocoso, the finale from Brahms' Violin Concerto in D on ABC Classic, where the prompts just keep coming. Tomorrow, your lunchtime concert has the luminous music of late Finnish composer Kaija Saariaho, alongside Mahler's Fourth Symphony, and mezzo-soprano Joyce DiDonato joins the Met Orchestra for it as well. 2 minutes of French song now. Augusta Holmes wrote a set of 5 serenades, one for each season, and then a fifth for always. This is Winter.

English soprano there, Mary Bevan. One of those voices where I just don't want to talk for a little longer. Just allowing it to linger in the air somewhat. She was joined by Russi Quartet, Joseph Middleton at the piano, and they were performing for you Augusta Holmes' Serenade of Winter on ABC Classic, where it is a jam-packed and good week ahead. So much to just fill your cup, including tomorrow morning. Don't miss Bill Bailey joining Megan Burslem on air for breakfast. That's happening at 8 o'clock tomorrow. Goodness knows what those two are going to get up to. Make sure that you listen in for that. So much more besides. You can learn more on the ABC Classic website. Haydn was a trickster. Here's a surprise from the great man.

Orchestra of the 18th Century with the second movement from Haydn's Surprise, Symphony No. 94 in G. From Bernard Herrmann, taking you to your lunchtime concert, his Slow Waltz from Obsession, the original soundtrack recording.

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1: Luke Altman with you for today's concert. Royal Albert Hall is the venue. Cheneke Orchestra is on stage. And the soprano Angel Blue, who was the star of the last night of the Proms 2 years ago, will be joining the orchestra soon. In the second half of the concert, a symphony by Dvorak, his eighth, perhaps his sunniest. And an American first half. When Angel Blue arrives on stage, you can look forward to, among other things, a selection of classics from the American Songbook by George Gershwin, Richard Rodgers, Harold Arlen, Irving Berlin. But the concert opens with a suite by Edmund Thornton Jenkins. He was born in Charleston, South Carolina, and spent much of his life in Europe. His father co-founded an orphanage with a talented wind band, and when they travelled to England to play at an expo, Edmund stayed behind and enrolled in the Royal Academy of Music. He died young at 30 and left behind an unfinished ballet, and his sketches for that were taken by his great-nephew and turned into the music you're about to hear in its first appearance at the Proms. Here's Cheneke Orchestra at the BBC Proms, conducted by Jonathan Haywood, with Dance Suite by Edmund Thornton Jenkins.

Shinseki Orchestra on stage at the BBC Proms. You heard Dance Suite by Edmund Thornton Jenkins, completed from substantial sketches for a ballet left unperformed at his death by his great-nephew, Tufus Zimbabwe, over the course of several years of work. In collaboration with Shinseki Orchestra's conductor, Jonathan Haywood, who also feels a special connection to this almost unknown figure, saying, "He was born in Charleston, where I'm from. He set his sights on Europe, which I did, and studied at the Royal Academy of Music, which I attended. He's a composer dear to my heart because of our life connections." Luke Altman with you, and today's Proms concert from Royal Albert Hall continues now with music by Samuel Barber, a touching piece, an evocation of childhood. For this piece, Samuel Barber took a prose poem by James Agee, which he felt a strong affinity with, identifying its occupation with rocking chairs, quilts, the iron moan of trams rolling past, with those fleeting moments of childhood that anyone might remember with particular vividness. It brings soprano Angel Blue to the stage, joining Shinseki Orchestra in Knoxville, Summer of 1915, by Samuel Barber.

Soprano Angel Blue with Chineke Orchestra at the BBC Proms here on ABC Classic today, with Knoxville, Summer of 1915 by Samuel Barber. Well, it's quite a change of tone next. The lights seem to lower at this point, and you can expect a veiled, smoky tone as the concert continues with a selection from the American Songbook, some being heard at the Proms for the first time. My Funny Valentine by Richard Rodgers, That Old Black Magic by Harold Arlen, and first, a song by George Gershwin, which he left unfinished when he died. His brother Ira finished it and added bittersweet lyrics about brotherly love. Here's Angel Blue and Chineke Orchestra at the BBC Proms with Gershwin's classic, Our Love Is Here to Stay.

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1: Three classics from the Great American Songbook with soprano Angel Blue fronting Chineke Orchestra at Royal Albert Hall in your concert today here on ABC Classic, coming to you from the BBC Proms. Our Love Is Here to Stay by George Gershwin, That Old Black Magic by Harold Arlen, and just now My Funny Valentine by Richard Rodgers. And Angel Blue acknowledging the applause and staying for one more classic song with Chineke Orchestra. So now, in its very first appearance on a Proms concert program, this is Puttin' on the Ritz by Irving Berlin.

American soprano Angel Blue, starring in today's BBC Proms concerts, appearing on stage with Chineke Orchestra, conducted by Jonathan Haywood. You heard Irving Berlin's Putting on the Ritz to cap off a great selection of classics of American song. Angel Blue's well remembered at Royal Albert Hall. She was the star of the last night of the Proms 2 years ago, and you can tell her audience is very pleased to have her back. Luke Altman with you for today's concert here on ABC Classic. Hope you've been enjoying the show. The orchestra are once again about to change the pace of the concert in this very varied program, bringing it to a close in a marvellous way. They reset the stage for a symphony in the second half by a composer who really bridged Europe and America and is always something of a touchstone for transatlantic cultural exchange, and that's Dvorak, being a leading European composer of the late 19th century who was drawn to America, lived there, loved what he heard in American folk music, incorporated its characteristics into his own music, took that back to Europe, and left his own mark behind in America. His Symphony No. 8 is the last symphony he wrote before his time in America, written in 1889. It's a marvel of sunny optimism. And it closes today's concert here on ABC Classic from the Royal Albert Hall at the BBC Proms. Here's Chineke Orchestra, conducted by Jonathan Haywood, with Symphony No. 8 by Dvorak.

0: Symphony No. 8 by Dvorak, wrapping up a fantastic proms concert that covered a lot of musical ground. Chineke Orchestra, conducted by Jonathan Hayward today at the Royal Albert Hall. Dvorak's symphony made up the second half, his most cheerful symphony, in its 46th performance at the proms. And in the first half today, some real pizzazz in a selection of American standards. The drum kit coming out, a swinging feeling, and soprano Angel Blue, the two-time Grammy Award winner, singing music by George Gershwin, Irving Berlin, Harold Arlen, and Richard Rodgers. Before that, a lovely moving piece by Samuel Barber, Knoxville, Summer of 1915, which gave a nostalgic glimpse into a childhood of rocking chairs and quilts and trams rolling by. And also the first proms performance of music by Edmund Thornton Jenkins, a pioneer of orchestral jazz. His dance suite was completed by his great-nephew, Tufus Zimbabwe, and opened the concert today. That's all from the Royal Albert Hall in today's concert from the BBC Proms here on ABC Classic, recorded courtesy of the BBC. 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

Or that's tomorrow's concert from the BBC Proms here on ABC Classic. Luke Altman with you this afternoon. Great to have your company. More from the BBC Proms today already. An embarrassment of riches from the 2026 Proms season. On Sunday Baroque, coming up next at 3, the orchestra and choir of the Age of Enlightenment play music by Mozart, Haydn and Zelenka. Here's what they can do and some of the kinds of sounds to look forward to. Boccherini's Cello Concerto No. 2 features soloist Stephen Isserlis.

Cellist Stephen Isserlis there in Boccherini's Cello Concerto No. 2. And you'll hear more from the orchestra and the choir of the Age of Enlightenment next in Sunday Baroque at 3 in their BBC Proms performance of music by Zelenka, Haydn and Mozart here on ABC Classic.

0: Martin Frost on the clarinet with the Australian Chamber Orchestra in Hungarian Dance No. 21 by Brahms. And before that, the Jussen brothers at the piano playing three pieces, Opus 1 by Louise Adolphe Lebeau. I'm Luke Altman. Enjoy the rest of your day here on ABC Classic.
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3: Merhaba! This is Taj Al-Deeb here with you for the next couple of hours or so with a very special series. This time, ABC Classic is bringing you concerts recorded at one of the world's great musical festivals. And today's concert takes place in one of the world's most recognizable concert halls. You're just arriving at the Royal Albert Hall in Melbourne to hear and witness one of the proms. The concerts that is sitting in this beautiful hall. From the outside, you got the terracotta walls, the distinctive circular shape, making it unlike almost any other concert hall. The auditorium is rising horizontally and expands vertically too. It opened in 1871 with more than a century and a half, where it hosted some of the world's most extraordinary musical events. This concert is about troubled times. It's about fear, grief, faith, war, death, and everything in between. And ultimately finding a way through them, where our performers are the orchestra and the choir of the Age of Enlightenment, conducted by Peter Whelan, with the soprano Erin Morley, and later joined by others too. The orchestra is one of Britain's leading period instrument ensembles. Their approach is rooted in historical performance practice, using instruments and techniques that help illuminate how 18th century music might have sounded and functioned in its own time. From Zelenka to Mozart and Haydn, we begin with Darkness. Zelenka was a Bohemian composer and a Catholic Church musician who spent much of his career in Dresden. His life isn't documented like Bach or Handel, but he left us pieces like Miserere, which means have mercy. It asks you to sit with the darkness. It doesn't just soothe you, but go through it with you together. And perhaps that's exactly what makes it so powerful in this setting. Here is Erin with the choir and the orchestra of the Age of Enlightenment and conductor Peter Whelan, with the Miserere in C minor by Zelenka.

Zelenka's miserere in C minor. And if Zelenka confronts suffering almost heads-on, Mozart takes us into a different kind of darkness with his Masonic funeral music that was written in 1785 in response to the deaths of two of his fellow Freemasons. It's only 5 minutes long, but it carries this extraordinary weight. It's not really decorating the grief, but it's creating something monumental. Music that is moving slowly through the shadows with the choir and the orchestra of the Age of Enlightenment here with you on this concert of the Proms 2026.

Applause to the choir of the Age of Enlightenment, bringing you the BBC Proms concert on the Sunday Baroque, recorded from this year's festival 2026, right here on ABC Classic to your ears. What a special 2 weeks of highlighting the one of, if not the most popular classical music festival in the world. Erin Morley is returning to the stage in the Royal Albert Hall for one of Mozart's so-called insertion arias now. The aria that was written to be inserted into an existing opera, tailored to the strength of a particular singer. And this one is so different from the funeral music. The title evokes spring bringing to smile again, and the change, the atmosphere, how important it is. The concert is not just becoming cheerful suddenly, but it's beginning to suggest that there can be a way through the darkness. The music is a bit more brighter than what you heard, a bit more virtuosic, if I may say. But beneath the brightness, you still got that character experiencing difficult circumstances. But the music is right here on this journey with you. Peter Whelan, the conductor, puts it together with the choir and the orchestra of the Age of Enlightenment.

Erin Morley, the soprano, with the choir of the Age of Enlightenment, singing Hohn Lacht der Holde Frühling by Mozart. You're in the middle of the Mozart section of the special Sunday Baroque episode, coming right to your ears from the Royal Albert Hall in London as a part of the BBC Proms 2026, from one aria of Mozart to another of a concert that talks about human suffering, but music taking you through it with you together, not denying anything, just accepting it and moving along. This is Mozart at his most dramatic, expressive self. The title begins essentially with the desire to explain something that is almost impossible to put in words. The title translates loosely to, "I would like to explain to you, oh God." Tonight is not really about moving from sadness to happiness in a straight line. It's sitting inside those difficult emotions, and you're hearing the choir of the Age of Enlightenment. Erin again on the soprano.

That was Mozart's aria with a title that loosely translates to I Would Like to Explain to You, O God, sung by the choir of the Age of Enlightenment, the famous British period instrument ensemble that was founded in 1986. You're listening to Sunday Baroque on ABC Classic with a special concert from this year's BBC Proms, right from the Royal Albert Hall. So far, we've travelled from Zelenka's Plea for Mercy through Mozart's Music of Mourning and two extraordinary arias. But after the interval, the scale expands dramatically even further, because waiting for us is Haydn's Nelson Mass. So welcome back to your concert today with the music that you're hearing from the Royal Albert Hall in London. Peter Whelan on the conductor's podium. The second half of this concert is taking the idea to an entirely different scale that confronts darkness. With Haydn's, the so-called Nelson Mass, Haydn's own title was more revealing, that said Mass for Troubled Times that he wrote in 1798. Europe was being transformed by war and political upheaval at the time. And Napoleon's armies threatened Austria. There was a genuine sense that the political order of Europe was being shaken apart. Haydn himself also in a difficult period. He had recently completed The Creation, one of the great achievements of his career, and was physically so exhausted that his doctor had advised him to rest. And he was a deeply religious man, so this wasn't simply a composer writing a commission about a distant historical event. But the turmoil around him and his own exhaustion became part of the emotional world of his music that he wrote at the time. The orchestra is creating an atmosphere of tension and urgency of the voices that he was hearing around him. Nelson Mass was just a nickname that came from Nelson's victory over Napoleon's fleet at the Battle of the Nile in 1798.

0: And that was Haydn's Nelson Mass, performed by the Orchestra and Choir of the Age of Enlightenment, conducted by Peter Whelan, with Aaron Morley, Guy Cutting, Helen Charleston, and William Thomas. What a remarkable trajectory that was, beginning with Zelenka's Miserere, the plea for mercy, moving into Mozart's funeral music and the darkness of some personal grief, into two of his arias that began to open the program towards something brighter, till we reach Haydn's Nelson Mass. Haydn that took that journey and expanded it to something enormous, the Mass for Troubled Times, as he personally called it. Music written during war, uncertainty, extortion, and everything in between. Perhaps that's why it feels so right to bring it to you here as a performance at the Royal Albert Hall in London, where the Proms, this musical festival that has always been about bringing people together. Thousands of people beneath the great dome, listening to these composers, finding their own way and turning it into music. Starting with darkness, ending at light. That was the special BBC Proms concert for this week's Sunday Baroque. But there is still some time for a few more pieces before the program comes to an end. And first, we're going back to the 18th century and to another composer whose music was deeply connected with the English musical world.
1: 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Celebrate the great melting pot of American music making in your lunchtime concert on Tuesday. Maren Allsop leads the Philharmonia Orchestra in a program of American greats. Rhapsody in Blue, West Side Story, Appalachian Spring, and more.

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1: And next Sunday in Lunchtime Concert, ABC Classic is bringing you the last night of the proms. But first, here's Thomas Arne, one of the most important English composers of the 18th century, particularly associated with the London stage, and his overture number 3 in G major.

Overture number 3 in G major by Thomas Arne, played here by Collegium Musicum 90 with Simon Standard on the violin and directing. As I bring you here a new release for your Sunday Baroque, this time it's a release by the French Baroque flutist Gabriel Rubio. Chamber Music album. One track on it is the Sonata in D minor, Opus 2, number 2 by Michel Blavet.

The new release, one track of the album called La Travesière by Gabriel Rubio, the flutist from France, with a bunch of her friends. They played you here the Sonata in D minor, Opus 2, number 2 by Michel Blavet. Back to your good old Bach with his Concerto for Two Violins now in D minor, one of the most famous conversations in the Baroque repertoire.

the Australian Chamber Orchestra with Richard Tognetti on the violin and directing, playing along Helena Rathbone on the violin, the concerto for two violins in D minor by Bach. Tajal Deep here with you on Sunday Baroque this afternoon. And you know, next Thursday, there is an evening concert that we have a prom featuring the Gesualdo Six and Colin Curry group in the music from Hildegard to Steve Reich. So, hearing a little of that world now with Orland de Lassus. This is Tribus Miraculis, the Renaissance polyphony in which individual focal lines are intertwining with each other to create the single, very rich, woven texture. A very different kind of musical architecture from Bach or Haydn, but once again, several independent voices are creating something much larger than any of them.

0: Gesualdo Six playing Tribus Miracolis from La Suisse with Owain Park conducting, where you'll hear more of them on the evening concert this Thursday. So tune in. From me, Tajal Deeb, yalla, till next time.
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2: 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If you're looking to soothe the soul or stimulate the senses this week, then stick around. I'm Joel Carnegie. I'm going to tell you what's happening and where across Australia this hour.

Avo Volmer with the Adelaide Symphony Orchestra and the third movement of Sibelius' Symphony No. 6 in D minor. And Mark Wigglesworth and the Adelaide Symphony are doing the whole Sibelius Symphony cycle at the moment. They're going 1 through to 7.

can hear the second and fourth symphonies at the Adelaide Town Hall on Wednesday, the 16th of September, then the fifth, sixth and seventh symphonies on Saturday, next weekend, the 19th of September. On ABC Classic, this is What's On, and coming up, I'll tell you about the Australian premiere of Bryce Dessner's symphony for cello and orchestra. I think cello symphonies are my new favourite genre, to be honest. It's a piece called Trembling Earth, and we're going to hear the soloist right now with Vivaldi, and then I'll tell you a little bit more about what this new work is all about.

Anastasia Kabenkina, the cellist with the Basel Chamber Orchestra, and the third movement of Vivaldi's Cello Concerto in A Minor on ABC Classic. And you can catch her play the new cello symphony from Bryce Dessner called Trembling Earth next weekend in Sydney. That draws down nature's cycles of renewal and resilience. Two shows, 7:30 on Saturday, 2 p.m. on Sunday at the Sydney Opera House, with Dvorak's Rustic Sunny Symphony No. 8, also on the program, Ligeti 2, with Umberto Clarici conducting the Sydney Symphony Orchestra at the Concert Hall. I'm Joel Carnegie. Some of Saint-Saëns' Cello Concerto also on the way this hour as we look at some of the live music happening ahead this week. The Benedictus from Carl Jenkins, The Armed Man, A Mass for Peace coming out. Find out where you can hear that live. And Frances Cameron's doing an intimate recital in Melbourne. You can hear her Tasmanian Romance too. And in Melbourne, the Melbourne Symphony Orchestra this week play Francis Poulenc, who's having a bit of a moment right now. His Sinfonietta is on the cards, with Japanese conductor Nodoka Okisawa also conducting this.

Sakio Fijioka and Kayoko Tape at the piano with Manchester Camerata and Birds Are Still by Takashi Yoshimatsu, which you can hear in an Ausland interpreted performance at Hamer Hall tomorrow night, hosted by Daniel Kavaya. Yoshimatsu's piece paired with Poulenc's Sinfonietta, which you might have caught last week on Evening Concert at the 2026 BBC Proms. That's available now on ABC Listen. And the Japanese conductor who's conducting that concert in Melbourne, Nodoka Okisawa, is also nipping down to Hobart with the same program. Plus cellist Jonathan Bekesh steps up to the plate for Saint-Saëns Cello Concerto in Tasmania. This is the first movement.

Solo Sol Gavetta with Ari Ressalainen, the Munich Radio Orchestra, the first movement of Saint-Saëns' Cello Concerto No. 1 in A minor that you can hear in full at the Federation Concert Hall Nipaluna Hobart this week as Nodoka Okisawa makes her TSO debut in a French-themed concert with a Japanese twist. Yoshimatsu's And Birds Are Still, Poulenc Sinfonietta, and Prokofiev's Classical Symphony No. 1 with the Saint-Saëns' Cello Concerto, played by Jonathan Bekesh, the TSO's principal cello since 2021. You can catch all that on Saturday night. On What's On, I'm Joel Carnegie, and Van Diemen's Band are making their inaugural performance at Canoundra Baroque Festival. It's a three-day festival in the central west of New South Wales, running Friday through to Sunday. Just been running since 2015. Marion Arnold's is its patron. And Van Diemen's Band have put together a program traversing 17th century Europe all the way through to 21st century Australia. Hildegard von Bingen, toe-tapping klezmer, Monteverdi, so much more coming up this week.

Now, with Julia Fredersdorf directing Van Diemen's Band, they've just had a new album drop called Transformations, with Brooke Shelley and Alice Chance responding to some 17th century German repertoire. And they're going to be airing some of this at Barockfest in New South Wales Central West next weekend.

Laura Wright on vocals with the City of Prague Philharmonic Orchestra, Apollo Voices, conducted by Richard Hine. That is the Benedictus from Carl Jenkins' The Armed Man, a Mass for Peace, a musical journey through war and destruction towards peace. And you're going to hear that if you're in Perth this coming Saturday night, 7:30, the 19th of September. Hugh Lydon conducts the West Australian Symphony Orchestra with the West Australian Symphony Orchestra Chorus and mezzo Ruth Burke. Also happening this week in Melbourne, pianist Francis Cameron presents an evening at the piano at Tempo Rubato in Naarm. She's a Tasmanian composer and pianist and associate artist with the Australian Music Centre. And her sound, as you'll hear in just a minute, is a blend of this classical elegance and contemporary minimalism. She's got a new album coming out soon, and you'll get to hear a preview of that if you head along to Tempo Rubato. This performance also features a selection of Frances's favourite works from her debut album Piano for Dreaming 2. And this is her sonic love letter to Tasmania.

I'm Joel Carnegie. This is What's On, an ABC classic, where around this time every week, you and I have a spin around Australia to find out what's happening across the country in the music scene. And the Fremantle Chamber Orchestra presenting this next Sunday afternoon as part of a mixed bag of a concert, a benefit concert. It's Mozart's Eine kleine Nacht music.

Jeffrey Lancaster and the Tasmanian Symphony Orchestra in there in that performance of the fourth rondo movement of Mozart's Serenade for Strings in G Major, Eine kleine Nachtmusik. And Paul Wright conducts the Fremantle Chamber Orchestra next Sunday afternoon at 3. You can catch that in a mixed bag performance of Mozart, Sinding, Mercadante and Grieg in Fremantle on the 20th of September, with funds raised to support local agencies helping those who are homeless. This is What's On. I'm Joel Carnicki, and in Sydney next weekend, the Sydney Chamber Choir present the third edition of their Sessions on the Pier concert series that fuses classical and jazz and popular song. It's called Time and Tide. It's led by Naomi Crellin and Nick Begbie from the award-winning a cappella ensemble The Idea of North, with the choir joining forces with a jazz trio. Two shows at the Nielsen ACO on the Pier on Saturday at 5, then at 8.

Dipping back into the 1400s to hear from the Franco-Flemish composer and singer of early Renaissance music, Johannes Ockeghem, with Nicholas Routley conducting the Sydney Chamber Choir. And you can catch the Sydney Chamber Choir on Gadigal this coming Saturday night at ACO on the Pier. Benjamin Britten's The Succession of the Four Sweet Months. Joseph Twist's On the Night Train on the set list, as are The Beatles' Here Comes the Sun, Gershwin's Summertime from Porgy and Bess, and that jazz classic, Autumn Leaves, which you heard on the first night of the BBC Proms this year. You can catch that now on ABC Listen. I'm Joel Carnegie. This is What's On, and cellist Peter Vispelbay and pianist Fiers Lane perform three concerts in Melbourne this coming week, the 15th through to the 18th of September. A trilogy through time, the pair evacuating hidden codes embedded in Soviet-era masterpieces, all framed around Benjamin Britten's cello suites. The first of those you can hear in Night 1, the second of them in Night 2. Night 3 delves into some profound emotional territories, wrapping up this mini-series with Britten's Suite Number 3. Let's hear the Dutch cellist right now with Beethoven's Cello Sonata Number 3. Here's the second movement.

Dan Lasich with Peter Vispelvay on the cello, and the second movement of Beethoven's Cello Sonata No. 3 in A Major. You can catch Vispelvay and pianist Piers Lane this week at the Melbourne Recital Centre. They're doing a trio of concerts all wrapped around Benjamin Britten's Cello Suites 1 through to 3. And there's more cello on the way tonight with Tamara Anna-Chislovska on Duet at 8 o'clock tonight with cellist Gauthier Capuçon.

0: Composer Bernard Herrmann conducting the National Philharmonic Orchestra. That's the prelude to Psycho. And that's going to be presented live with the film alongside the world premiere of a new work from Leah Curtis in Canberra this coming week, the 16th and 17th of September, the Canberra Symphony Orchestra. And it's going to be captioned too. Jen Winley is conducting the Canberra Symphony Orchestra, Llewellyn Hall, the ANU School of Music. And that wraps up what's on for the week. Mary Nicholson in next with Australia Plays. Next hour, you'll hear from Joseph Tuadros, William Barton and Kate Moore. And I'll be back with you for Evening Concert tomorrow from the BBC Proms at 8.
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0: Australia Plays with Mary Nicholson.
1: This week, Australian women largely lead the musical charge, and there's nothing wrong with that. Ahead, you're going to hear a romantic Russian harp concerto, perfect for a Sunday night with Alice Giles, the soloist. Then, oh, joy unbounded from that sorceress of percussion, Claire Edwards. Also, Australian-born horn star Carla Blackwood unveils a new album which puts the Aussie horn repertoire back where it should be, front and centre. And later on, bringing up the rear, Samir Males, Joe, James and Will are teaming up with some Tawadros Barton alchemy. And we'll finish up with some magic from the island of Kythera. Thank you very much, Paul Grabowski. Beginning tonight, the seductive sound of the Queen of the Oboe, Diana Doherty, playing Bach.

Effortless playing there from Diana Doherty. The music of Bach, his concerto in D minor for oboe, BWV 1059R with members of Ironwood. Showing her talent for circular breathing, I suspect. That concerto is actually a reconstruction from music from some of Bach's cantatas, the theory being that he moved house from Weimar to Curtin, and some of his things seem to have gone missing, including his scores. Only fragments survive of the original version for obbligato, harpsichord and oboe. To piano music by Australian women now. This is an important survey because there's no record of any of the four women on this album having formal composition lessons, and yet all were child prodigies. Marjorie Hess, whom we're going to hear from, Kitty Parker, Una Bourne and Iris de Queiroz or Kairos Rego. Marjorie travelled to England in 1939. She was the accompanist to a great Italian singer, Dino Borgioli. She studied in London and then war broke out and she wanted to stay on, but like so many of her generation, she had to come home. All four led very diverse lives and careers, pianists, teachers, composers, nurturing music with young people in schools and universities. Marjorie Hess was a longtime member of the piano staff at the New South Wales Con and did a lot of examining, including for one of my terrible piano exams. Well, it's all thanks to Dr. Janelle Carrigan, who has shed light, new light, on these women and their work. Here's a romance by Marjorie Hess.

Early romantic piano music by Marjorie Hess, The Romance, played on this album devoted to female composers by Janelle Carrigan. How about some mesmeric vibes now? I think if you've got time, you should lie down on the sofa or on the floor and just let this music take you somewhere. It's a recording from the now internationally acclaimed percussionist and trailblazer Claire Edwards from her latest release, Dual Attractor, her seventh solo album. Incredible. All the music is by female composers whom she admires. And we're going to hear a piece called Joyful Melodies by the Dutch-based Australian composer Kate Moore.

and that's called Joyful Melodies. Don't you love it? Music of Kate Moore. We need more joy in our lives, don't we? And even if the music is challenging, I must say Claire Edwards always exudes joy on the stage. She's such a stage animal and such an optimistic, extrovert performer. Claire Edwards on percussion from her latest release, ABC Classic, called Dual Attractor. And you heard it here on Australia Plays. Mary with you, Mary Nicholson on ABC Classic on this Sunday night. So a really recent hot new release for you now, as I promised. Centre stage, the Australian-born horn star, Carla Blackwood, waving a flag madly for Australian composers. This is her first album in a series called The Australian Horn. Happily, Carla's back home these days. She plays both historical and modern horn with a number of our ensembles. And that's in between her busy day job. She's senior lecturer in French horn performance and associate director individual performance studies at the Melbourne Con. And she is also a big bushwalker. While she was in Europe, she realised latterly, and with hindsight as we all do, that as a child she hadn't really played much Australian-made music. So she devoted her PhD to making the French horn Australian. And this first album is part of the result. Music of Septimus Kelly, Margaret Sutherland, Don Banks, Peter Sculthorpe, and that multi-talented English eccentric, George Marshall Hall. Two works of his pop up on this first album, A Fantasy for Horn and Orchestra, and this quartet for horn, violin, viola, and piano.

A very impressive new release. It's on the label Toccata Next, the Australian Horn, Volume 1, A Century of Chamber Music. Beautifully researched and played by Carla Blackwood on the horn, alongside Carolyn Henbest, viola, Lucy Warren, violin, and Peter DeJager, piano. And from the album, George Marshall Hall's Horn Quartet in B. It's hot, it's out. Obviously a composer with a strong bent towards Germanic repertoire, as you could probably hear.

You could probably guess the title of that piece. It's called Stars, and it was written by the Latvian choral composer Eriks Eschenwald, the Adelaide Chamber Singers, and something else. Yes, tuned wine glasses. So effective. No doubt they were replenished after the studio recording. This is Australia Plays. Mary Nicholson with you, Sunday nights between 6 and 8 on ABC Classic, or you can catch up anytime on ABC Listen. You're welcome. I promised you a 20th century harp concerto. A quote from Carlos Salcedo, one of the seminal harpists of that period, who famously said, "To play like an angel, you have to work like the devil." One of those angels is definitely Alice Giles, our number one evangelist for the harp. What hasn't she achieved? This is the concerto by Glier, Reinhold Glier, written in 1938 behind the Iron Curtain. It's so tonal and romantic, you'd have thought it was written the previous century. Glier was professor of composition at the Moscow Conservatorium, and he drew on the advice of the renowned harpist who founded the Russian harp dynasty, Ksenia Edley. I think that's how she pronounced her name. It's a beautiful romantic work, as I said, that shows off what the harp can do with a kind of Mozart-like grace.

0: So cinematic, isn't it? It's a beautiful work, the Harp Concerto by the Russian or Soviet composer Reinhold Gleier. If you get a chance, look up his symphonies, hardly ever played. The Adelaide Symphony Orchestra, conducted by David Porcelain, and the soloist, our great harpist, Alice Giles.
1: 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Maren Allsop leads the Philharmonia Orchestra in a program of American greats. 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
0: And that reminds me, next Sunday I'm starting a whole new series of legends. A new place? Well, it's just after this show. 8 o'clock on Sunday nights, and the first guest I'll be talking to is American conductor, powerhouse conductor Maren Allsop. I hope you can join me for that after you enjoy her prom on Tuesday lunchtime. Mary Nicholson with Australia Plays, and last week, if you were listening, William Barton was on Kalkadunga Land playing and singing an original composition with the Australian String Quartet. It was very effective. He's back today, and this time teaming up with another star from another ancient culture, Joe Tawadros, on his oud.

two national treasures on that track. In fact, more than two, but some really adventurous music making. In fact, it's the first time that the Arabic Egyptian oud and indigenous Australian Yidaki didgeridoo have coupled up to create something new. All success due to James Tawadros on the oud and on the Yidaki, William Barton. They created that piece called Shebu or Shepherd's Bush, alongside musicians Leonard Gregorian on guitar and Sam Golding trumpet. History Has a Heartbeat is the name of the album featuring those glorious musicians. Next on Australia Plays, some treasure you might not have encountered before, Rupert Guntner. He describes himself as international concert artist, composer, teacher, well-being and self-esteem coach, advocate for humanistic values.

values and policy. He's a VCA graduate in Melbourne, trained as a virtuoso concert violinist in Vienna. And I must say his passions, his musical passions, are more diverse than just about anyone else I've ever come across. For instance, as a violinist, he's worked with the likes of Anthony Warlow, John Farnham and Olivia Newton-John.

making has been improvised. On this album release, the first ambitious sonata for violin and piano, which he whimsically calls the Mox Borniena Sonata, a reference to their respective backgrounds. The pianist is the late Melvin Kahn. So they've spent time in Melbourne, Vienna and Oxford. While you're pondering that, let's enjoy it.

And that was the opening movement of the Mox Bourniana Sonata No. 1, Largo Spirituoso is its title. Melvin Kann, the late pianist there, working with his great friend Rupert Goodner on the violin. It's a self-released album, and it's interesting to see that Rupert also runs meditation and improvisation workshops. If you're intrigued to know more, have a look at his comprehensive website. You heard it here. Thanks, Rupert, on ABC Classic, Australia Plays. Some magic now from the island of Kythera. The ancient Greeks

thought of that island as the home of Aphrodite, the goddess of love. Dr. Catherine Crock, who's a doctor at the Royal Children's Hospital in Melbourne, has been spreading the love all her career. And this is the 13th album in what is called the Hush Collection. One way funds are raised to basically produce albums of comforting music for children and staff and patients in hospital undergoing difficult procedures. The music is supplied by Paul Grabowski on this occasion. Kithara.

And spinning out the magic there, the musicians of the Tasmanian Symphony, Benjamin Northey conducting, and a beautiful piece called Kithara, the composer Paul Grabowski. Well, this is the end of the show, so we're going right back to the very beginning where we began with music of J.S. Bach. The pianist is Ian Munro.

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2: We're in the middle of our BBC Proms Festival here on ABC Classic, bringing you highlights from the performances every day in your lunchtime and evening concerts. To celebrate, I'm looking back at some of the soloists who are performing in the 2026 festival. And tonight we're heading back to when I met the renowned French cellist Gauthier Capucin. You can hear Gauthier's Proms performance of Dvorak's Cello Concerto with the BBC Symphony Orchestra at 1 p.m. in lunchtime concert this Wednesday here on ABC Classic. But tonight on Duet, Gauthier joins me, Tamara Anna Chislovska, to perform the Thais Meditation. We speak of his love for the cello, the first piece he remembers hearing as a child, and even what it's like to perform outside in minus 20 degrees. My guest today has been described as a true 21st century ambassador for the cello. He's a Thai

0: countless soloist, a prolific collaborator, a decorated recording artist and an enthusiastic teacher with his own successful masterclass series. Gauthier Capuçon, welcome to Duet.
1: Thank you very much.
0: Thank you for coming in. I see you've got your coffee there and just giving you a list of what we're going to play this afternoon. Is the cello, I mean, thank goodness they let it through security at the ABC. It's very special, isn't it?
1: It is a very special cello from 1701, Matteo Goffrilla. And I'm actually very lucky to play this this instrument since 20 years now. So it's really part of me.
0: I was going to say, it must be part of your body now.
1: Yeah.
0: That's the amazing thing about the cello, isn't it? You feel, I mean, I attempted very badly for some years to play the cello, but it's that embrace of the cello.
1: Well, more than ever, I think that with the cello, with this specific instrument, you can say that the player and the instrument, it's 1 + 1 = 1, because the cello is really the continuation of the body. The bow is the continuation of the arm and the legs, the end pin of the cello, and the two bodies get really mixed together. And it's, of course, well, very, the most sensual instrument, I would say, but I'm not saying this because I'm a cellist myself, but I really think it is.
0: Well, you're hugging it right now.
1: Yes, of course, of course, always.
0: Speaking of people at one with the instrument, Marta Argerich, you met her at a very young age, didn't you?
1: Well, I was very lucky to meet her when I was very young, probably, 18. And I remember the first time I rehearsed with her. And one thing I will never forget is that, of course, we all know she's an incredible, she's an alive legend and an amazing musician, of course. But also, she has so much respect for every musician. And I will never forget this first rehearsal while I was so excited, of course, but also so nervous because I was, 18, and she was Marta Argerich, and she was looking at me and talking to me as a musician and not as an 18-year-old who has not a lot of experience. And every time I was playing with her was really, for me, it's still in my heart and in my memory, and very happy that we can play something.
0: So this is you and Marta Argerich. It's Robert Schumann. It's a couple of the five pieces in popular style. It's the first and second, Mithuma and Langsam.

0: That was my guest this afternoon on Duet, Gautier Capucin with Marta Argerich on piano. They were playing Schumann, two pieces from the five pieces in popular style, numbers 1 and 2. Now, our next choice, Gautier, is Haydn, and this is Heinrich Schiff performing, and you studied with Heinrich.
1: Well, Heinrich, of course, was an incredible...

0: incredible cellist and musician and a very, very important person in my life.
1: He's an amazing character, very strong character.
0: Oh, yes, amazing, very, very strong character. But he was an incredible teacher and really, he really took care of me for a few years and I learned so much with him. And I have so many souvenirs of his teaching, not only on the cello, but really around the music itself.
1: And, he has a wonderful grasp, I think, of the rhetorical nature of music, you know, and the kind of the way that, and especially the cello, is like speech.
0: Yeah, well, and he has, as you said, a very, very strong character that you could, of course, notice in his way of playing, but also in his teaching. And he was really caring a lot for his students. So,
1: Some have described it like a cult, being in his studio.
0: Yeah, I wouldn't say as much as this, because this for me can be also negative, but I admired him so much and I must say I miss him.
1: So he's playing Haydn. What's the beauty of hearing Schiff performing Haydn?
0: Well, you know, as I said, he was an incredible incredible musician, and when he was working with a string orchestra and also conducting them sometime, and he had such fire and such a charisma that it would bring all the orchestra, and he was quite amazing to listen and to watch playing also.

0: So Neville Mariner was conducting. That was the Academy of St. Martin in the Fields. It was Heinrich Schiff on the cello, and it was the third movement from the second cello concerto of Haydn. Gautier Capucon is with me this afternoon at the piano. What do you think we might play, Gautier? At the end of this hour, you and I
1: Well, I heard something. I heard that you're also a cellist, so...
0: It's a rumor.
1: If you're ready to play the cello, then I might consider playing the piano.
0: The thing is, you don't want me near your precious cello. I'm absolutely sure of that. You can come and play my piano. I've seen you playing piano on YouTube.
1: Long time ago, but...
0: It was Rachmaninoff as well. That's not easy.
1: No, that's not. But
0: I'm feeling false modesty.
1: No. For our next duet interview, maybe we can arrange something.
0: Your return visit, absolutely.
1: Exactly.
0: That's given me something to think about. With your family, it seems like everyone in your family plays an instrument. Is that right?
1: Well, not everyone, but certainly my brother is a great violinist, and my parents are not musicians at all. But I always say I'm born in a musical family because I'm the third of three. I have an older sister who's amateur pianist and older brother who's a professional violinist. So when I was born as the last one of the family, there was already all the time music at home. So yeah, for me it's really like a natural language. I was always raised with the classical music and going to concerts.
0: And you still play with your brother quite a lot.
1: We did play a lot for 15 years, lots of tours and lots of recordings, and now since a couple of years we you know, it's like in any relationship that once you sometimes needs to breathe a little bit more and have your own project, but we still do love and do play together, but a bit less than before.
0: We have the two of you right now, and it is it's actually Johann Halvorsen. This is an arrangement, is it, of the Passacaglia of Handel?
1: Yeah, it's a crazy arrangement.
0: This one?
1: Yes. It actually sounds much better on the piano. No, but it's a great arrangement for violin and cello that we, of course, played a lot together.

0: brothers Capucin, Gautier, and Renaud performing, well, Handel's Passacaglia, but in a transcription by Johann Halvorsen. And Brahms is next, Gautier. Brahms is, I think that I've seen that you play a lot of Brahms. He seems like a special composer to you.
1: Well, Brahms is one of the first composers that I actually somehow listened as a kid. And for example, Brahms piano trios and also Schubert piano trios. And it's the two works. I mean, not only two, because there's three Brahms piano trios and two Schubert trios. But that's those works that as a young kid, when I was five, I told my brother, I said, one day we will perform that together. And we did actually record them and perform them a lot. And we did also play all the chamber music by Brahms, which is part of a big integral that we are doing. And not long ago, we did as well the Brahms Sextet live in Aix-en-Provence Festival.
0: Well, we've got the third movement from that live recording, as you were saying. And I've got a quote here about it, Gautier. Do you know what I'm going to say? It's from the Gramophone magazine.
1: No, I don't.
0: Do you remember what they said? No. They said, Capucin brothers and their colleagues play with unanimity and blended tone of a veteran ensemble. And best of all, the musicians find a near ideal balance of urgency and patience, the hallmark of a great Brahms interpretation. And I've actually heard you talk about that a little bit, this idea of a real intensity about your interpretation, but absolute physical relaxation. Is that important to you?
1: Well, Brahms type of sound, and as a pianist, you know, also know that so much. It must be so deep. It's a certain fatness, but not in the bad way, but richness, and it must be also a very comforting sound. And it's, I mean, all his work is incredible, and especially, of course, as a string player playing those Brahms sextet, it's a big challenge to also find this sound all together as six string players.
0: His music is so structured but so tender at the same time, don't
1: you think? Exactly, comforting and tender, absolutely the right words.

0: Tamara Anagyslowska with you on Duet, and I'm sitting at the piano, as you can hear, and I've got Gauthier Capuçon with me. Yes, he's really here in the
1: flesh. It's not a guitar, it's a cello.
0: And you just heard him performing with his brother Renaud and friends. I'm not going to go through all the names, Gauthier, there's far too many for me to pronounce. It was the string sextet number 2 in G major, the third movement, the scherzo, by Brahms. And we talked a little bit about the sort of sound that you that is ideal for Brahms, and the kind of the quest for the balance between intensity and tenderness, between relaxation and the emotional tension that you want to bring to something. And this is something that you love to pass on, isn't it? Like, you've done a lot of teaching in the last few years.
1: Well, yeah, we spoke about Heinrich Schiff also earlier, and I think at one point of my life, I also wanted to share the experience I could get from also my mentors. And I started this, I did actually create this cello class inside the Vuitton, Louis Vuitton Foundation new building in Paris, the Frank Gehry beautiful glass ship vessel in Paris. And we're going to start now the fifth season. And it's a very special program, which for me, I wanted to create something for students in between end of studies and beginning of professional life. I could notice that there is always this kind of little gap in between, that you finished your studies or you've done a license or doctorate or whatever, and then suddenly you're thrown into professional life, but you still have lots of questions to ask and some interrogations, and sometimes you're nervous about something and you don't necessarily know at which door you can knock and ask this kind of question.
0: It's like a limbo,
1: and get some advice.
0: Isn't it? In between.
1: Yeah,
0: in
1: exactly.
0: Between worlds.
1: And so this program is for six different students every year. They come from all around the world. Of course, it's totally, fully sponsored by the Fondation Louis Vuitton. And
0: do they provide suitcases as well?
1: Well, you have to ask them. And they do six sessions of 3 to 4 days. Everything is public. Everything is also live on the internet through Medici TV. And so it's like a laboratory that we work inside, but everything is open to the audience. And it's also a great, they can be seen also from the audience, which I think is very important.
0: Gauthier, you're here in Australia for about the third or fourth time, is it?
1: Absolutely.
0: You've also been to New Zealand a number
1: yes,
0: of times.
1: Yes, I came for the first time in Australia and New Zealand actually more than 20 years ago, so I'm always very happy to be back.
0: You're here playing Tchaikovsky. Now, that would warm anyone's heart.
1: Well, yeah, two very special pieces. The first one, of course, is the famous Rococo Variations, which is an incredible piece, very delicate, with this beautiful theme, of course.
0: What is the theme, Gauthier? I can't remember.
1: Okay, now you want me to play, huh? Well, I don't know if I can with the mic. And this is a kind of tribute, in a way, to Mozart. We know that Tchaikovsky was a huge admirer of Mozart. And then this Rococo variation, so all these miniature variations, which are so well written and so delicate and so touching, I mean, of course, with the genius of Tchaikovsky, and ending up with this last virtuoso variation. So I think it's a very beautiful work, which is very famous, but very elegant, delicate, and
0: it's a beautiful set of variations. And I always feel, Tchaikovsky had such a wonderful gift for inspiring movement through music. You know, there's always a balletic element in everything.
1: Totally.
0: And I think those variations are very like that. Like, they're not on the ground. They're
1: no, absolutely.
0: Up.
1: Yeah.
0: This is Gauthier performing Tchaikovsky. This is the variations on a Rococo theme.

0: That's my guest this afternoon, Gautier Capuçon, performing Tchaikovsky. That was part of the variations on a Rococo theme. And he was performing with the orchestra of the Mariinsky Theatre and conducted by Valery Gergiev. Now, we've got here a piece that, well, it's the piece that you fell in love with music after hearing. Is that the right way to put it, Gautier?
1: It is actually one of the first piece. Yeah, that I heard when I was very young, and I just adored it. It's The Swan by Saint-Saëns.
0: So, that's my cue.

0: I think I've seen you. Did you play this on a mountain, on a snowy mountain?
1: Yes. Yes, that was for my last album called Intuition, and we made a clip on a glacier, and this was always a dream that I had.
0: Can I just say it looked really cold?
1: Oh, it was.
0: Was it really cold?
1: Totally freezed. It was minus, I can't remember, 20 or 25. And after 2 hours, I don't know, we needed to do another take. We didn't get, I don't know, the right picture or something. And I told the filmmaker, who was a friend of mine, and I said, well, we need to make it one more. And he looked at me and says, no, we have to go home. You're blue. And I was so freezed.
0: Thank goodness it's not a 30-minute piece.
1: No, yeah, but yeah, exactly. But it was a really incredible experience.

0: That was the swan. That was the favourite piece of the young Gautier Capucin, and he's with me still this afternoon, and just a few more minutes to go until the end of the show. Gautier, have you thought about what we might play?
1: Well, I would love to play the Thais Meditation by Massenet with you, which is also one piece which was very important to me, if you agree.
0: I do agree. I have just one question. Do you have the music?
1: Oh, yes, I do.

0: Gautier, we love you in Australia. Thank you so much for coming in, and thank you for the duet.
1: Very happy to be here. Thank you for welcoming me.
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4: Hello, and thanks for joining me for an hour of piano music. Tonight we're focusing on Stravinsky, particularly his Capriccio for piano and orchestra, which we'll hear later on tonight. Stravinsky said, "A good composer does not imitate, he steals." Stravinsky was a fascinating artist. He was constantly curious about everything, in particular art, writing, choreography, different musical styles. He was a brilliant conductor and pianist, and he was constantly evolving as an artist. His Capriccio for piano and orchestra is a piece that he wrote as a showcase for himself as a pianist around 1929. Throughout his life, he was influenced by many composers. He often turned towards Tchaikovsky, Weber, and Mendelssohn in particular, and we'll explore some of those influences. The title, Capriccio, is a clue to the way the piece works. Stravinsky used the old definition of capriccio as a free, fantasia-like form built from contrasting episodes. And the score ranges across several centuries of musical references, including Baroque concertante writing, 19th century piano virtuosity, some Tchaikovsky-like lyricism, and even what Stravinsky called Romanian restaurant music. We'll start with some Bach. Bach's keyboard concertos date from his Leipzig years and are amongst the earliest surviving concertante works for solo keyboard and orchestra. We'll hear the Largo from his keyboard concerto No. 5, one of the most beautiful pieces ever written, played by Beatrice Rana with Candida Thompson on violin and directing, and the Amsterdam Sinfonietta.

Bach's Largo from his Keyboard Concerto No. 5. I could listen to that all day on repeat. As a pianist, this is the dream. It's always such a joy to play with other instruments and hear how the piano sound interacts with the other sounds, especially in music as beautiful as this. You're listening to The Art of the Piano with Andrea Lamb on ABC Classic. And now to some music by Carl Maria von Weber. Stravinsky called Weber a prince of music and said that his piano sonatas may have exercised a spell over him while writing his Capriccio, which we'll hear later on tonight. Weber wrote his first piano sonata in 1812, and its technical demands were, I think, beyond the abilities of its dedicatee, Grand Duchess Maria Pavlovna of Weimar, and much better suited to Weber's own virtuosity. Here is the last movement of the sonata, played by Sasha Stichkina.

On ABC Classic, Weber's last movement of his first piano sonata. I wonder what its dedicatee, Grand Duchess Maria Pavlovna of Weimar, thought when Weber presented her with this music. We're focusing on the music of Stravinsky and in particular his Capriccio that we'll hear later on tonight. Tchaikovsky was a composer that Stravinsky often turned to for inspiration. And immediately before composing his Capriccio, he wrote The Fairy's Kiss, based on Tchaikovsky's music. Tchaikovsky was such a master of lyricism and dance and irresistible melodies. And that definitely comes into play in parts of the Capriccio, in part of its many, many influences. We'll hear Valse Sentimentale by Tchaikovsky, played by Valentina Lisitsa.

Tchaikovsky's beautiful Valse Sentimentale. There's something about music inspired by dance that just makes you move. I've been thinking about that a lot since last week's episode on dance. And actually, earlier this week, I was listening to Brains On, a science podcast for kids, with my kid, not just by myself. And this week, it was on why does music make us dance? So it's in the ether. We'll stay with dances next with some folk dances by Bartok. We're focusing on the music of Stravinsky tonight, in particular his Capriccio. And of the middle movement, Stravinsky said the cadenza was a little reflective of Romanian restaurant music. Very curious to know what that's.

sounds like. Far from restaurant music, Bartok approached Romanian music from a very different direction. His Romanian folk dances of 1915 are based on melodies he collected during fieldwork in Transylvania. We'll hear Yano Yando at the piano.

Stravinsky was a voraciously curious artist, constantly pushing limits and inspired by the art around him. Philip Glass wrote of Stravinsky, "Here was Stravinsky, a musical revolutionary whose own evolution never stopped. There is not one composer who lived during his time or is alive today who was not touched and sometimes transformed by his work." Next, we'll hear from one of these composers influenced by Stravinsky, Margaret Sutherland. She wrote these six profiles with her next in 1945, around 20 years after her first extended period in Europe. During that time, she encountered the music of Stravinsky and Bartok and other contemporary European composers. These experiences changed her own style away from the late Romantic language she had known in Australia. Later in her career, critics noticed this influence, likening her handling of rhythm to that of Stravinsky. We'll hear some of that in the six compact character pieces played by David Lockett.

On ABC Classic, Margaret Sutherland's Six Profiles. Margaret Sutherland was a composer, like many, deeply influenced by Stravinsky, and we'll hear from another one, Francis Poulenc. His two novelettes were written in 1928, the same year that Stravinsky began the Capriccio, and they belong to the Parisian interwar sound world. We'll hear Miki Aoki at the piano.

On ABC Classic, Poulenc's two novelettes, and now first Stravinsky's Capriccio for piano and orchestra. It fuses many influences of Stravinsky, but is definitely very Stravinskian in flavour. Perhaps you'll hear some of Poulenc's charming nonchalance, some of Saint-Saëns' effortless virtuosity and Tchaikovsky's lyricism, some rhapsodic Hungarianism, and maybe some of that Romanian restaurant music Stravinsky referenced. This is Alexei Gorlach at the piano with Alondra della Parra conducting the Berlin Radio Symphony Orchestra.

On ABC Classic, Stravinsky's Capriccio for piano and orchestra. We'll end with some more Stravinsky. His tango, played by Gloria Cheng.

Stravinsky's Tango. You've been listening to The Art of the Piano with Andrea Lamb on ABC Classic, where we've explored the music of Igor Stravinsky. Join me next week for some music by Shostakovich, in particular his Piano Concerto No. 2 written for his son. Thanks and have a good night.

For the God Who Sings on ABC Classic. Hello again from Stephen Watkins. The Sundown Tonight, the annual two-day New Year festival for Jews that began with the sound of the shofar, or the trumpet signifying the crowning of God as king, came to an end. But Rosh Hashanah was only the beginning of the high holy days that will now lead Jews to Yom Kippur, the Day of Atonement. As the days unfold, there's recognition not only of Israel's creation story, but how its spiritual and cultural narrative was formed by what's called the Great Exodus, fleeing Egyptian bondage to cross over the Red Sea as the first hurdle to nationhood under an unseen divine ruler. That ruler caused Egypt to be seriously weakened by a revolving door of pestilence to soften Pharaoh's grip on his slaves, leading to a last supper for the Hebrews before their secret escape, while Pharaoh, still reluctant to let the slaves go, chased the Hebrews all the way to the Red Sea, only to see them cross on dry land while his own army drowned horse and rider into the sea. Monavel's Grand Motet in Exit to Israel tells that story in Psalm 114, when Israel came out of Egypt. The best part of Act 3 from Rossini's opera, Moses in Egypt, tells it too. And parts 2 and 3 of Handel's oratorio, Israel in Egypt, will be with the 16. In 2020, when the Adelaide Festival staged all 150 psalms in music, the Netherlands Chamber Choir was there at the synagogue singing in Hebrew and Latin with the choir's Israeli cantor and bass, Galan Nashian, who's a cantor too in this recording of Psalm 114, which not only recalls the crossing of the Red Sea, but the crossing of the Jordan as well to the Promised Land, which became a metaphor, of course,

Samuel Wesley's setting of Psalm 114 in Exeter, Israel, and with the miracles of the crossing first of the Red Sea and then of the Jordan, the anthem in eight parts, scored for double choir, were at St Paul's Cathedral in London. John Scott was at the helm in 1992. For the God Who Sings, ABC Classic. What ailed you, O sea, that you fled? Says Psalm 114, O Jordan, that you turned back, you mountains that you skipped like rams, you little hills like young sheep, tremble, O earth, at the presence of the God of Jacob. Joseph Cassania de Montabile composed 17 grand motets for the French court, but not all survived the revolution that would soon be on its heels. The 114th Psalm in Exeter, Israel, was one of the last of Montabile's grand motets, and one of the last recordings of it has been from the historically informed period instruments orchestra dedicated to the music of 1600 to 1800, Concert d'Estrée, the group formed and directed by the harpsichordist Emmanuel Haïm.

Joseph Cazenier de Montaville's colourful grand motet in Exeter, Israel, Psalm 113 in the Vulgate, otherwise 114, from Le Concert d'Estrées' 2023 recording, directed by the harpsichordist who founded the group, Emmanuel Haïm. The soloist soprano Marie-Pierre Boss, the baritone Victor Segar, and from England, the athletic high tenor Sam Bowden. For the God Who Sings, ABC Classic. Handel's oratorio, Israel and Egypt, dips deep into the Psalms as he first gets into Act Two for the crossing of the Red Sea by the Hebrew tribes ahead of the pursuing Egyptian army. Says Psalm 78, Egypt was glad when they departed, while Psalm 9 says God caused the waters to overwhelm the Egyptian army. Yes, the Jewish songbook cascades with Israel's triumph over the Egyptians, and Handel bleeds them for their dramatic content in part two, before turning to the book of Exodus for the legendary songs of Moses and his older sister Miriam, where God is portrayed.

Mandevilles, 1739, Oratorio, Israel in Egypt, with the horse and rider of the Egyptian army thrown into the sea. It had Handel not only dipping into the Book of Exodus and the Psalms to satisfy the hunger of 18th century English audiences for divine favour, aiding its command over the seas and aspirations of empire, but into his own works and those of Italian composers like Stradella and Giovanni Gabrieli. In parts 2 and 3 of Israel in Egypt, the 16 Choir and Orchestra, conducted by Harry Christophers, a recording from 1993 for The God Who Sings, ABC Classic. Well, this next is an even earlier recording of 1982 of Rossini's opera Moses in Egypt, which places the biblical narrative in the guise of a romantic love story between a Hebrew girl and an Egyptian prince. The prince killed by lightning when trying to attack Moses and hold on to the girl. But with other Hebrews, Moses leads the girl to the sea that she fears will block her escape. Most famous in the opera is Moses' prayer in Act 3, when the Hebrews, thinking the sea has trapped them, and with Egyptians on their heels, turn on Moses, and he prays to God before the waters part and his flock crosses on dry land. And this is his prayer with Ruggero Raimondi as Moses.

Ending Act 3 of Rossini's opera, Moses in Egypt. The Hebrews pass on dry land through the Red Sea while the Egyptians cry in horror, alas. Ruggero Raimondi was Moses, Sigmund Niemskun, Salvatore Fisichella, and June Anderson as the girl with the Ambrosian Opera Chorus and the Philharmonia Orchestra.

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To end for The God Who Sings for another week, programme details and audio are as usual at the website abc.net.au/classic and on ABC Listen. 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
2: Great to be with you on this spring night. I'm Luke Altman, keeping you company through the small hours on Night Music. It's always a pleasure. I've got some great music lined up for you by William Laws and Maria Grenfell, a bit of Schubert in there tonight too. Beginning with music for voices and organ by John Rutter, Most Glorious Lord of Life.

Choir of Trinity College, University of Melbourne, under the direction of Michael Leighton-Jones. Hugh Fullerton playing organ, and soprano Catherine Leischke there in music by John Rutter. Opening night music here on ABC Classic. You heard Most Glorious Lord of Life. Let's keep the choir and move out of the church now. Can even keep the sacred texts, but we're heading out into nature with music by Ross Edwards. His dance, Mantras, for voices and drum.

0: Sydney Chamber Choir there with percussionist Michael Askell on the drum. 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
0: More music for choir to send you further off into the night on the slow boat to breakfast here on ABC Classic. This is by Daniel Riley, Land of Dreams.

Choir of Trinity College, University of Melbourne. Under the direction of Christopher Watson, music by Daniel Riley, you just heard Land of Dreams here on Night Music on ABC Classic. It's Viney Grinberg Piano Duo next with music by Peter Sculthorpe.

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0: I've got a royal treat for you next here on Night Music. Now, this is music which you would not have heard in the Baroque era in England unless you managed to get an invitation to the court of King Charles I, because that's where it was played. William Laws was the court composer, and this is his royal consort, set number 2.

Rhythms Close and Slow in the Tango, music by Cecile Elton on Night Music. You heard The Path Alone, played by the composer at the piano, with Raquel Bastos on the viola. 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This is from his harp quartet.

0: Australian chamber music champions and some of the best interpreters of Beethoven you're likely to hear. Goldner String Quartet, they played the second movement of Beethoven's String Quartet No. 10 in E-flat major, the Harp Quartet.
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0: Hope you're enjoying the long drive along Night's Ocean Road here on Night Music on ABC Classic. Luke Altman with you, with some sunny music for a dark night. This is by Schubert, his piano trio number 2.

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0: Something for fans of wind instruments next. A double header, almost a double concerto, music by Maria Grenfell, featuring solo bassoon and clarinet with the Tasmanian Symphony Orchestra. This is Spirals.

0: A playful battle between clarinet and bassoon in the music you just heard by Maria Grenfell. Spirals featured Tani van Herk, bassoon, and Andrew Seymour playing clarinet with the Tasmanian Symphony Orchestra, conducted by Benjamin Northey.
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0: And it's a late night visit from Mozart next. He can never really arrive too late or too early. Everything about him is pretty much just right, come to think of it. His piano concerto number 18 features soloist Christian Bezuidenhout with the Freiburg Baroque Orchestra.

0: I always worry when I hear someone pounding a forte piano that hard that the whole thing is just going to fall to pieces. They sound so delicate. But that's the keyboard that these concertos by Mozart and Haydn, even early Beethoven, were most likely to be heard on. These fragile-sounding precursors to the modern piano. You heard Mozart's Piano Concerto No. 18 in B-flat major with Christian Bezuidenhout and the Freiburg Baroque Orchestra.
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0: Luke Altman with you, enjoying the leisure of a long, slow night filled with classical music here on ABC Classic. It's always such a pleasure, and I don't take it for granted. Love having you along for the ride. So thanks for playing the long game and staying up late with me. I've got music by Bieber for you next. Here's his Sonata for Violin and Continuo No. 6.

Baroque Ensemble Latitude 37 there, with Neil Peres da Costa on the chamber organ. Sonata for violin and continuo number 6 by

Bieber here on ABC Classic. Music for guitars next. Two guitars and strings. This is by Sean Rigney, The Cape of Good Hope.

Good Hope by Australian composer Sean Rigney, right here on Night Music on ABC Classic Tonight. Here's Stephanie McCallum at the piano with music by Eric Satie.

0: He's still full of secrets, Erik Satie. After more than 100 years, I'm still working him out. His mysterious harmonies always get my attention in an unusual way. You heard Cold Pieces by Erik Satie, played by Stephanie McCullum.
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0: Some late Bach for your late night here on ABC Classic. Bach doesn't get much later than this in either meaning of the word late. This is the music he was working on when he died. The manuscript's literally unfinished. The Art of Fugue is his final unfinished work, written for, I suppose, keyboard, but not necessarily. In fact, it works just as well for chamber orchestra, as you'll hear in this version. The Australian Chamber Orchestra, led by Richard Tognetti, with Contrapuntus 1-4 by J.S. Bach from The Art of Fugue.

Bach doesn't get any later than that. Right in the middle of the night, you heard the music that he was working on when he died. The Art of Fugue. You heard Contrapuntus 1-4 with the Australian Chamber Orchestra, led by Richard Tognetti, here on ABC Classic.

Music by Debussy, a very early piece of his, called Spring. Cellist Zoe Knight in there, accompanied by Amir Farid, here on Night Music on ABC Classic, where it's the voices of Adelaide Chamber Singers next, under the direction of their founder, Carl Crossan, music by Graham Kerner.

Adelaide Chamber Singers there, directed by Carl Crossan. You heard In Paradisium from Mass for the Middle-Aged by Graham Kerner here on ABC Classic Tonight, and it's music from the screen next. This is by Cesare Skubiszewski from Red Dog True Blue. 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
0: Music of Fate for you next here on Night Music. And what could it be? The mind is set racing with possibilities. Music of Fate. The fateful knocks at the door at the beginning of Beethoven's Fifth, perhaps? Not this time. The piece has its own suggestions in the title. It's called The Hooves of Fate. Clip, clip, clip, clop. Well, we'll see how it goes. It's by Daniel Walker.

You heard The Hooves of Fate by Daniel Walker, Sydney Philharmonia Chamber Singers, Vox and Sydney Philharmonia Choirs under the direction of Elizabeth Scott here on ABC Classic Tonight. You're with Luke Altman through these quiet hours. Not so quiet with all these fateful horses galloping around. One of my favourite Australian composers next. She writes wonderful music for viol ensemble, a Renaissance ensemble, but new music. Sounds great. This is Empress Kai.

Wild City Viols. That's wonderful to hear a Renaissance ensemble, or an ensemble of Renaissance instruments, playing modern music. It's such a strange thing to hear new sounds on instruments which you associate with such old music. Empress Kai by Brooke Green was the piece you just heard on ABC Classic Tonight's. Philip Glass next. Time to get into the zone with his Etude for Solo Piano, Book 2, number 14.

He's one of the most recognizable composers in the world, and perhaps just because I expect him to make music that sounds a certain way, it's all the more surprising and when he does something a bit different. And that really caught me off guard. I hope you enjoyed it. Music by Philip Glass. His Etude for Solo Piano number 14 was played for you by Sally Whitwell here on ABC Classic Tonight's. Percussionist Claire Edwards next with Marimba Music by Ross Edwards.

Claire Edwards played More Marimba Dances by Ross Edwards, and before that, Sally Whitwell on the piano with an etude, number 14, by Philip Glass. I'm Luke Altman, back with you for Dawn Chorus at 5 o'clock, right now an episode of Game Show.

Hello and welcome. I'm Mina Shamali, and this is The Game Show on ABC Classic. In 1939, Batman first appeared in the world of Detective Comics, and for over eight decades, he has enthralled fans on the page, on the screen, and through the immersive power of video games, with each iteration of the character inviting new musical possibilities. Co-created by writer Bill Finger and artist Bob Kane, Batman is most often the alter ego of Bruce Wayne, who lost his parents as a child at the hands of a callous killer, and thus took on the mantle of the Bat to strike fear in the hearts of criminals. Beyond his mission as the guardian of Gotham City, Batman often risks his life to save the world, the universe, and all possible realities. Tonight, I'm inviting you to put on the cowl,

let's fly the cape and become the Batman. With the music of his video games across the years, including an extended spotlight on Simon Withenshaw's bombastic score for the 2026 title, LEGO Batman Legacy of the Dark Knight. Deep within this legacy are Danny Elfman's original themes from the 1989 Batman film, directed by Tim Burton. Here's composer Gordy Haab reinventing those themes for the 2024 game Multiverses.

Batman the Caped Crusader. Composer Gordy Hobb cooking up new musical recipes out of Danny Elfman's original thematic ingredients from Tim Burton's Batman films. What you heard appears in the game Multiverses, which brings Batman into battle with characters from across Warner Brothers screen properties like Scooby-Doo, Looney Tunes, Game of Thrones, and many more. Batman has been in video games since 1986, and one of his most successful ventures in this medium has been the Batman Arkham series, which debuted in 2009, notably influenced by the beloved animated series from the 1990s and featuring some of the very same personnel. The late Kevin Conroy as the Dark Knight himself, Mark Hamill in the role of the Joker, his arch nemesis, the late Arlene Sorkin as the brilliant Harley Quinn, and the stories of writer Paul Dini. Across the main three entries in the Arkham series, composers Nick Arundel, Ron Fish, and David Buckley found their sound between nostalgia and reinvention within the musical legacy that had so far defined Batman on screen.

From the music of the Batman Arkham series by composers Nick Arundel, Ron Fish, and David Buckley, you heard from Arkham Asylum, Arkham City, and Arkham Knight, released in 2009, 2011, and 2015, respectively. And a final neo-operatic piece you heard was titled Ode to Perfection, and it's a juxtaposition of the beautiful and the deadly. 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And Batman is ultimately defined by his villains. Arguably the greatest and most complex of his rogues gallery is his arch nemesis, the Joker, the smiling, purple-suited clown prince of crime. The 2013 game Batman Arkham Origins reimagines the story of the two characters' first meeting, and it sets the events in motion on a snowy Christmas Eve. As such, composer Christopher Drake reimagines a classic carol as a theme for the Joker.

Yes, indeed. You just heard Rossini's Thieving Magpie in the context of a Batman game, specifically Batman Arkham Origins. And you hear this as you navigate the Joker's mind and his tenuous grasp on his sanity. Before that, you heard composer Christopher Drake adapting Carol of the Bells as the Joker's theme, based on that original melody by Mikola Lientovich in 1901. You're listening to ABC Classic. One more villainous theme here for you, this time for Harley Quinn, whose narrative arc begins as the brilliant psychiatrist Harleen Quinzel before she falls in love with the Joker. This comes from the 2024 game Batman: Arkham Shadow.

From the 2024 game Batman Arkham Shadow, you heard Quinzel's theme, composed by Katsuma Jinuchi and Seth Wright, featuring Mason Lieberman on cello. Mina Shamali here with you on the game show on ABC Classic, and you are now entering the musical playground of the 2026 game LEGO Batman Legacy of the Dark Knight. It's Batman built brick by brick, and there have been LEGO Batman games since 2008, but what makes this chapter particularly ambitious is the way it weaves together multiple iterations of Batman and his world into a single expansive story. Iterations from across his long comic book history, his multiple cinematic and TV appearances, and even previous Batman games. Like the story, the score by Simon Withenshaw brings together so much of what has come before and spins it into an adventure that mixes novel excitement

0: Lego Batman, Legacy of the Dark Knight. Themes by composer Simon Withenshaw that capture everything from the seriously sincere to the ostentatiously outlandish. And whenever a famous set of characters and stories are given the Lego video game treatment, it's both about reimagining what you know and adding a twist of humor. So you might hear a familiar line of dialogue from your favorite Batman movie warped to tickle you within a new context, and perhaps spoken by a veteran of comedy. In this case, one such voice is Matt Berry in the role of Bane.
1: Oh, you think darkness is your ally? You merely adopted the dark. I was born in it, molded by...

From the score to the 2026 game Lego Batman Legacy of the Dark Knight, composed and produced by Simon Withenshaw. More Batman music coming your way tonight on ABC Classic, and these next two scores presented

his world from a slightly different vantage point. In a moment, you'll hear from the Injustice series, featuring not only Batman, but the entire pantheon of heroes and villains within the DC universe. Characters like Superman, Wonder Woman, Brainiac, and many more. Before that, here's something from the 2022 game Gotham Knights, dealing with a

From the 2017 game Injustice 2, the music of Christopher Drake, preceded by the 2022 game Gotham Knights, the music of Joe Hansen and Alexis Smith, together known as The Flight. Finally tonight, I'm taking you back to Multiverses, the first score you heard at the top of the show, with a different musical interpretation of Batman, this time by composer Stephen Barton.

0: Batman From Shadow Reborn, composed by Stephen Barton for the 2024 game Multiverses. I'm Batman. I mean, I'm Mina Shamali. Hope you've enjoyed this video game music tour of Gotham City and the world of Batman on the game show. And we'll catch you again right here on ABC Classic.
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3: 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Every morning here on ABC Classic, it's a great way to get your day started. Music by John Barry this morning, Emily Shepherd, Rossini, and sounds from the wetlands of New Zealand.

You heard The Humming Chorus from Madame Butterfly by Puccini, and music by J.S. Bach, Rossini, and Alfred Hill, along with the sounds of the wetlands of New Zealand here on Dawn Chorus, an hour of music and nature every morning on ABC Classic. It's ABC Classic Breakfast right after the news.

0: ABC News, I'm Eliza Getzy. Oman's foreign minister says a meeting in the country between Gulf states and Iran to discuss the Strait of Hormuz has been postponed. The meeting was expected to discuss possible agreements on the critical waterway and was scheduled to take place today. Badr al-Busaidi says the meeting has been delayed in the interests of consensus. It comes as Yemen's Iran-aligned Houthis have made major gains against Saudi-backed government forces, capturing parts of the Bab el-Mandeb Strait, another key shipping corridor. US President Donald Trump has brushed off concerns about the speed at which artificial intelligence is developing. Kaysen Ho reports from Washington.
1: The chief executives of two of the world's top artificial intelligence companies, OpenAI and Anthropic, are calling for a global slowdown in AI development to address the risk of it progressing beyond human control. Billionaire AI rival Elon Musk is also backing the call, but asked about whether the industry should slow down or be more regulated, President Donald Trump said very negative forces are bringing things up about AI that won't happen, and said it's important the US beats China in the AI race. Kaysen Ho, ABC News, Washington.
0: A Russian drone has struck a passenger train in Ukraine on the same line used by foreign dignitaries that visit the war-torn country. Europe correspondent Mazoe Ford has more.
2: The Russian drone hit a Ukrainian passenger train close to the border with neighbouring Poland. Minutes earlier, another train on the same line was carrying former British Prime Minister Boris Johnson and other European diplomats who were leaving Ukraine after a conference. Russia said it had struck railway infrastructure, but Ukraine's state railway company said that quite possibly the target of this drone could have been the diplomatic train. It said the train had left the station earlier than expected because of a timetable change due to constant threats of Russian strikes.
0: Back home, new budget analysis has revealed about half of the forecast savings from the federal government's private health insurance rebate changes will come from aged pensioners. The federal government is moving to wind back the rebate for those aged 65 and over receive on their private health cover.

0: banking about $3 billion to spend elsewhere in the aged care system. Parliamentary Budget Office analysis, exclusively obtained by the ABC, found about $1.6 billion will come from aged pensioners. Independent MP Monique Ryan has described the policy as a cash grab during a cost of living crisis.
1: Really effectively punching down on a group of people who really don't have capacity to absorb this sort of financial blow.
0: A Sydney father charged over a brazen carjacking that left multiple people injured in Sydney's west will face court later this month after he was refused bail. Charlie McLean reports.
2: Police allege the 36-year-old drove a car recklessly with his two children inside, hit another car on Parramatta Road at Lidcombe, and then stole a woman's car. The man is also accused of threatening several people with a small knife. He's been charged with multiple offences, including aggravated robbery with wounding. The children, aged 5 and 7, suffered minor injuries and are now in the care of their mother. In a brief bedside court appearance from hospital, the man did not apply for bail. The matter will return to the Burwood local court on September 24.
0: And Indonesian authorities are investigating the death of a Queensland woman near Bali. She fell from a cliff at a popular tourist spot, as Ned Hammond explains.
3: Local authorities say 29-year-old Brianna Cronin was stranded on Kalinking Beach Cliff on Nusa Penida Island on Saturday morning. They say emergency services were called to the scene, but she fell from the steep cliff before they could reach her. The Department of Foreign Affairs and Trade says it's providing consular assistance to the Queensland woman's family. Construction of a 182-metre elevator down to the beach had been taking place until the works were suspended late last year amid widespread opposition from tourists and local politicians.
0: And a 12-year-old boy from Western New South Wales will finish a 540-kilometre walk for charity in Canberra today. Dusty Langby will arrive at Parliament House after walking from his hometown of Warren over the past 16 days. He's been raising money for the children's charity Little Wings, with the broader aim of bringing more paediatricians to regional areas. He'll meet with the Prime Minister, Anthony Albanese, tomorrow to discuss the issue, and Dusty's mum, Sarah, says she's very proud.
4: Every step of the way, we've had new adventures, new memories, and just so much support from every community from the start till the, till today.
0: And you're up to date with all the latest from ABC News.
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8: How was your weekend? And are you feeling ready for a brand new week? It's Monday morning, 6:05. Start with music that's, it's just, how would I describe this? Positivity. It's like drinking a cup of tea that's soul warming. The main theme from Cinema Paradiso.

Ennio Morricone's Cinema Paradiso, so the main theme. It's a beautiful soundtrack. It's a beautiful film. Maybe one that you watched over the weekend. 10 minutes past six on ABC Classic. Megan Burslem with you. Coming your way, John Dowland for Early Early Music Club. The Sad Song Man. That's how we know him. But is this a sad song? Might not be. Peter Sculthorpe. This is his four little pieces for piano here on ABC Classic, the Left Bank Waltz.

Australian music, Peter Sculthorpe's Four Little Pieces, for piano duet, Little Serenade, followed by Left Bank Waltz. That is the Viney Grimberg piano duo performing. It's 6:15 on your Monday morning. What's today? 14th of September today. And in a moment, John Dowland, a man who is known for his very sad, melancholic songs for Early Early Music Club. However, I've got a piece representing John Dowland in love, Besotted. So it's all about romance. Early Early Music Club in a moment. Edvard Grieg, this is his lyric piece. Speaking of a love poem.

Richard Tognetti playing the violin with the Australian Chamber Orchestra, Edvard Grieg's Lyric Pieces. That's the fifth movement, Erotique, as it's called, a love poem, 19 past six. We're going to continue the theme, the love theme, for Early Early Music Club this morning. Now, John Dowland's music, as I was saying, it's usually very sad, melancholic. You know, you're really struggling with a broken heart or things just aren't working out with John Dowland's music. But this one is John Dowland fueled by frustrated passion. I think that's probably how you could put it best. This is called Come Away, Come Sweet Love. I'm just going to read you a few of these lyrics. The golden morning breaks, all the earth, all the air of love and pleasure speaks. Teach thine arms then to embrace and sweet rosy lips to kiss and mix our souls in mutual bliss. So this is our mate John in love. And there are a lot of references at this time to embrace and mutual bliss and things like that. And the word dying appears often. In this time, dying, when it came to writing songs, dying actually referred to an orgasm. That's the word that they used. So here we go. John Dowland, Come Away, Come Sweet Love.

0: For early Music Club this morning, John Dowland, Come Away, Come Sweet Love. You're listening to counter-tenor Stephen Wallace, tenor Julian Podger, bass Robert McDonald, and another counter-tenor, Timothy Massa Quartet, performing for you there with Songs of Love. It's all romantic this morning. 24 minutes past six. That was early Music Club every single morning at around this time. We go into the plague years, really, Renaissance and medieval music. And we explore all of those beautiful sounds. 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

Adagio Cantabile from the Symphony No. 3 by Louise Farrunk, the NDR Radio Philharmonic Orchestra of Hanover, Johannes Goritzky there conducting. It's a very gentle movement, that one. Kind of sandwiched by more boisterous music, but a little gem in the mix. 26 minutes to 7. A very good morning to you on your Monday. John writes in, rather proto-Brahms. Well, I think a very similar style. That era, Louise Farrunk and Brahms. Elgar, for you know, you might hear a bit of Elgar coming up later on this morning on ABC Classic, his Chanson de Matin.

Chanson de Martin, Opus 15, Number 2 by Elgar, arranged by the violist of the Brodsky Quartet, Paul Cassidy. The Brodsky Quartet performing 22 minutes to 7 on ABC Classic. We're going over to Spain. This is for a Baroque composer, quite an interesting man. His name was Bartolomé de Salma y Salvaverde, and he was a dulcian player, a dulcian being a Baroque style, kind of like an oboe, I guess, a woodwind instrument. And a lot of musicologists have tried to establish how he was related to Bartolomé de Selma, who was a luthier to the Spanish Royal Chapel. Now, this man made extraordinary instruments, but musicologists can't figure out if he was his grandson or his son. So a little, not quite sure of the age of this man. But he did write gorgeous music, like this Canzone.

Spanish Baroque music for you. Bartolomé de Selma y Salvaverde. And if you look up this man, he has the biggest hat I've ever seen. It's huge. It's like a tent on his head. The Canzon Quinta et Tre and La Retirata performing on ABC Classic. 17 minutes to 7. I mean, the things you do for fashion. Fashion. This is the music of Giovanni Bolzoni, his Minuetto, the Detroit Symphony Orchestra, Nema Yavi conducting.

That man knew how to write some really nice chords. Giovanni Bolzoni, the Detroit Symphony Orchestra, Nema Yavi conducting. That was his minuetto on ABC Classic. 13 minutes to 7. Later on this morning, Bill Bailey for you.

happening at about 8:15. He's in the country for about a month and a half, touring around not only our major cities but small towns around Australia. His comedy tour, and as if you're a Bill Bailey fan, you'll know he's a comedian, but perhaps not that he is a classically trained concert pianist. And in fact, his classical music

Dvořák, his Slavonic Dances, one of the most gentle of the set from Opus 72, number 2 in E minor, and that is Itzhak Perlman playing violin, Yo-Yo Ma on the cello, and the Boston Symphony Orchestra as we come up to 7 o'clock.

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0: ABC News, I'm Eliza Getzy. One Nation leader Pauline Hanson is facing growing calls to apologise to Prime Minister Anthony Albanese for what he's called an attack against his late mother. During a podcast interview earlier this year that's just resurfaced, Senator Hanson said it was not on for Mr Albanese's mother to have spent decades living in public housing. Her colleague Barnaby Joyce is standing by his leader's remarks, but some of the Prime Minister's traditional political rivals have spoken out in support of him, including Liberal frontbencher John O'Dunham.
1: There's a pattern of behaviour here, and I guess it sort of says something about Senator Hanson. The rest of us don't spend our time commentating on people we don't know and their relatives, so I think it'd be the decent thing to do.
0: The ABC's approached One Nation for further comment, but is yet to receive a response. A Russian drone has hit a passenger train in Ukraine shortly after former British Prime Minister Boris Johnson and other European diplomats had used the same line. Europe correspondent Mazoe Ford has the details.
2: The Russian drone hit the train 2 kilometres from Ukraine's border with NATO member Poland on Sunday afternoon local time. There were no casualties, but the incident is serious because the train route is frequently used by foreign delegations returning from Kyiv. Former British Prime Minister Boris Johnson and other European diplomats were on a train on the same line just minutes earlier after returning from a conference in the Ukrainian capital. Mr Johnson condemned the attack as random and senseless. Russia said it was striking railway infrastructure, not specific trains.
0: Oman's foreign minister says a meeting between Gulf states and Iran to discuss the Strait of Hormuz has been postponed. Our Middle East correspondent Caitlin Kelly has more.
3: The Omani foreign ministry said that they were needing more time to prepare the appropriate conditions for constructive dialogue. It's not clear what that means exactly, but given that Saudi are currently fighting a front with the Houthis on their own territory now, and there are other issues at play, it might have been that they just need more time. Just to remind viewers, these talks were going to be quite important. They were due to take place in the southern city of Salalah in Oman, and they were built on months of negotiations between Iran and Oman, who've been talking through how to constructively get shipping restarted in the Strait of Hormuz.
0: US President Donald Trump says he wants to win the race to develop artificial intelligence, despite industry leaders calling for a global slowdown. Kaysen Ho reports from Washington.
4: Artificial intelligence industry leaders and workers have been escalating their warnings about an AI catastrophe. The chief executives of top AI companies, Anthropic and OpenAI,

0: have made calls to slow down development, raising concerns about systems potentially progressing beyond human control. Asked if there should be more regulation, President Donald Trump said he wanted the United States to remain the industry leader and brushed off concerns about the speed at which AI was developing. Kaysen Ho, ABC News, Washington.
1: Independent MP Nicolette Buller will today introduce a private members' bill to Parliament to establish a nationally consistent definition of affordable housing. Under the proposal, the definition would be tied to what households earn and attached to Commonwealth housing programs and funding agreements. Ms. Buller says her calls for a nationally consistent definition have been supported by organisations, including the Property Council of Australia.
2: We have to have all of the pieces of a system that gives the confidence and the integrity for the community, for the taxpayer, so we know that what we're doing with our efforts with taxpayers' money towards delivering affordable homes actually does deliver for us.
1: And pensioners will be hit hard by the federal government's controversial private health insurance rebate changes, with new analysis revealing about half of forecast savings will be clawed back from them. Here's National Health reporter Stephanie Dalzell.
3: The federal government's vowing to wind back the rebate those aged 65 and over receive on their private health cover, banking about $3 billion to spend elsewhere in the aged care system. But Parliamentary Budget Office analysis, exclusively obtained by the ABC, has found that about $1.6 billion will come from aged pensioners. Independent MP Monique Ryan is moving an amendment in Parliament calling for aged pensioners to be exempt from the changes.
4: The cuts are going to affect people who are less able to absorb the additional cost.
3: The government argues the changes will re-establish fairness between generations.
1: And you're listening right now to ABC News. I'm Eliza Getzy. H5 bird flu has been detected in an Australian sea lion for the first time. It was on South Australia's Kangaroo Island. The state's Environment Minister Emily Burke says the state will work closely with the federal government to progress a vaccine trial for the endangered species.
5: We know that this is going to be not the first and only case of going into our sea lions. We've seen fur seals also impacted by bird flu. So we are obviously willing and able and ready to participate in a vaccine program if it can be approved at a national level.
1: The Therapeutic Goods Administration has issued a fresh warning about an unapproved peptide use after a patient suffered a torn esophagus. National Health Equity reporter Rachel Carbonell has more.
6: The TGA says the serious adverse event was linked to an unapproved peptide product sold as retatrutide and that the patient experienced uncontrollable vomiting resulting in a torn esophagus. Testing revealed the product contained no retatrutide but instead a very high dose of weight loss drug semaglutide, which hadn't been declared. The TGA said retatrutide is undergoing clinical trials and has not been approved for human use. It has again urged consumers not to use unapproved peptide products due to the serious health risks they pose.
1: Staff at Australia's largest immigration detention centre have told the ABC conditions have deteriorated for workers and detainees since its management changed hands last year. Here's Emily Baker.
7: Sydney's Villawood Immigration Detention Centre staff have described an environment of rampant drug trading, property damage and detainees carrying improvised knives. Speaking to the ABC anonymously to protect their employment, workers claim there have been staff shortages since private company Secure Journeys became responsible for the country's immigration detention network in March last year. Figures released under Freedom of Information laws reveal a rise in reported incidents across all immigration detention centres this year. Secure Journeys says it's strengthened several measures at Villawood, while the Home Affairs Department says staff and detainee safety is its highest priority.
1: Data shows the condition of a Victorian highway where a motorcyclist has died has worsened in recent years. A 71-year-old Ballarat man hit a pothole and lost control on the Western Highway in Trawalla yesterday. Tracking from the Victorian Auditor General's office shows the highway's condition in that area deteriorated from 0% of the road in very poor condition in 2022 to 31% very poor 2 years later. And Queensland's former top cop, Steve Golshevsky, will be farewelled at a funeral in Brisbane today. Here's Kira Jones.
8: Mr. Gosiewski joined the QPS in 1980, beginning a policing career that spanned more than four decades. He became a familiar face during the COVID pandemic as disaster coordinator, overseeing quarantine and border security. He was appointed police commissioner in 2024, but his tenure was cut short by a shock lung cancer.

0: cancer diagnosis. The 67-year-old medically retired in February this year and died earlier this month. A funeral service will be held for the career cop at Brisbane City Hall this morning. Generations of police officers will then stand shoulder to shoulder in a guard of honour to farewell a colleague, a respected leader and one of their own.
1: Now with sport, here's Chris Mitchell.
2: Nathan Cleary's availability for the rest of the NRL finals is in the hands of the Match Review Committee after being put on report during the Panthers' 19-12 qualifying final win over the Sydney Roosters. The Panthers' playmaker was sent to the bin just before halftime for making contact with the kicking leg of the Roosters' Hugo Savala. His coach, Ivan Cleary, says it was unfortunate.
3: You know, ultimately he said he was thinking the right thing in terms of trying to make a play at that point. Just got the wrong angle, and that's just one of those rules that's kind of come in over the last couple of years. Sometimes in the heat of the battle, you sort of forget about.
2: The Gold Coast Titans finished the NRLW regular season with a 32-20 victory over the Knights to finish second behind the Roosters. Earlier, the Broncos defeated the Warriors 52-18. Manchester City are level on points with Arsenal at the top of soccer's English Premier League after beating their rivals Manchester United 1-0. And Kimi Antonelli has won the Formula One Grand Prix in Spain. The Italian driver is now 81 points ahead of his teammate George Russell in the driver's standings. Australia's Oscar Piastri finished 8th and is 7th on the driver's standings.
1: And the Australian share market's on track to open higher this morning after Wall Street closed up at the weekend. The Dow Jones rose 1%. The broad S&P 500 gained 0.9%. The tech-heavy Nasdaq lifting 1%. Oil is down. Brent crude trading at $104.60 US a barrel. Gold is up to $4,379 US dollars an ounce. And the Australian dollar is higher. It's buying 71.6 US cents. This is ABC News.
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5: ABC Classic Breakfast with Megan Burslem.
6: And a very good morning to you, 10 minutes past seven. How is your Monday so far? And how is your weekend? Grant, I got this gorgeous message from Grant that just said, I made a flawless orange and chocolate birthday cake for a good friend of mine on the weekend. Navel and blood oranges. With chocolate bling, as you call it. That's delicious. Are you making my mouth water? Mozart, he would have loved a bit of an orange and chocolate cake. This is the overture to the Magic Flute.

and the curtain rises for the Magic Flute, Mozart, the overture to the Magic Flute. He absolutely fulfilled the brief of an overture being all about riling up the audience and getting them excited for what's about to unfold on stage.

and as always with Mozart, very cheeky opera. The London Philharmonic Orchestra with Bernard Haitink conducting 18 past 7 on ABC Classic Breakfast. Coming up, memories of the Alhambra. We've also got the music of J.S. Bach from his Violin Concerto No. 2. That's all headed your way shortly. Elena Katz-Chernin for you now. This is called Suburban Rag, and played by her good friend Lisa Moore at the piano.

There's something really special about that recording. Lisa Moore playing Elena Katz-Shernan's Suburban Rag. And I think so special because the two of them have such a long-standing friendship. They studied together and have been friends for decades and decades. And yeah, I think something just very gorgeous about that, isn't there? 22 minutes past seven on ABC Classic. We're going to the movies. So pick your favourite Chop Top flavour. And it has to be boysenberry because... If you go any other flavour, maybe I'll take mint if it's summer and you want something a bit refreshing. But you can't go past boysenberry, can you, for a Chop Top? Alexandra Desplat, this is his score to Girl with a Pearl Earring.

0: It was a really great film that played with colour a lot because it was about painting. And Vermeer, the painter, played by Colin Firth, Scarlett Johansson, played Grieg. It was beautiful, really, really beautiful. Grieg's theme from Girl with a Pearl Earring, this soundtrack by French composer Alexandre Desplat. 27 past seven.
1: A virtuoso barefoot cellist, Anastasia Kobekina, is in the country right now debuting Bryce Dessner's Rock and Roll Symphony for Cello with the Sydney Symphony Orchestra. Wednesday at 3, she is in the studio telling you what the Dessner X Factor is. And she's brought music from home she wants you to hear. 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

Rafael Fuatra playing the guitar with Tarega's Memories of the Alhambra on ABC Classic. It's cinematic, isn't it? It could soundtrack many an action film, I reckon. 28 minutes to 8 on ABC Classic Breakfast. Coming up, I've got an impromptu by Chopin, a beautiful little number. Also some Mahler before 8 o'clock. And J.S. Bach, his violin concerto number 2 now. A couple of days ago, last week, we listened to Bach's violin concerto number 1. So how far had he come? I've got Hilary Hahn playing that one. But today is the birthday of Cherubini. He was born on this day in 1760.

I think that maths is correct. The fourth movement of the String Quartet No. 3 in D minor by Cherubini. That is Quartetto David performing at 22 minutes to 8. Chopin in just a moment, in a couple of minutes, and also in just over half an hour, 45 minutes or so, Bill Bailey joining us here on ABC Classic Breakfast to talk all things classical music, as he is a big classical music nerd. Of course, and we love him for it. J.S. Bach for you now. His Violin Concerto No. 2, played here by the great Hilary Hahn.

Hilary Hahn playing with the LA Chamber Orchestra, J.S. Bach's Violin Concerto No. 2. That's the opening movement, a very famous moment from his concerti. 7:45 on ABC Classic Breakfast. Bill Bailey joining us in around half an hour. You're on the show. Chopin for you now. He's Impromptu in A flat major. This is Roger Woodward performing.

Roger Woodward playing the impromptu in A-flat major, Opus 29, number 1 by Chopin on ABC Classic. Just about to tick over 10 minutes to 8. Mahler, in just a moment. This is a Suffolk Suite as we're breathing in that beautiful country air. The Suffolk Moritz. This is the music of Doreen Carwathan.

coming in to join us on the show. He's touring Australia at the moment. He's here for about, it's over a month and a half. So he's travelling to many, many towns across Australia, which is really cool. Not only the big cities, but the smaller towns as well. So if you're a Bill Bailey fan, keep your dial on ABC Classic. And also what's coming up today at 1 o'clock from your proms offering, the BBC proms, in your lunchtime concert at 1 o'clock today, you'll hear Joyce DiDonato sing with the Met Opera Orchestra and some Mahler on the program as well. That's going to be an absolutely gorgeous listen. That's from 1 o'clock. Genevieve Lang bringing you that proms concert. Bit of Mahler now.

Doreen Carwithin, Suffolk Suite. That's the third movement, the London Symphony Orchestra, with Richard Hickox conducting. 7 minutes to 8. 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

0: Land, Ruhm, Verstand und Kost, ist gleich ein ganzes Land, so lass ich dich gewinnen, gewinnen.
1: Kuckuck, Kuckuck. It's a Mahler tune called In Praise of High Intellect. And the English translation there, once upon a time in a deep valley, the cuckoo and the nightingale began them made a wager. Whoever sang the finer song, whoever won by skill or luck, should carry off the prize. Ooh, how cool. Mahler. You'll hear more of Mahler in your lunchtime concert here on ABC Classic.

0: Are you there?
1: Oh, brief cutoff. You're listening to the music of Handel. It's the air, the fifth movement of his Water Music Suite number one, the Tasmanian Symphony Orchestra, performing led by Graham Abbott on the conductor's podium. I don't know what is going on with my words this morning. I'm excited because Bill Bailey is joining us in the ABC Classic Studios. Bill is on tour here in Australia and he will be talking all things classical music, because what you might not know about Bill is that, yes, he's a comedian, he's an actor, he's a polymath, he's a nature lover, documentary maker, but he's also a classical music specialist. He's trained as a concert pianist and plays all sorts of instruments. Over 60, I think he can play. So he's joining us in around 15 minutes here on the show.
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3: ABC News, I'm Eliza Getzey. The federal government has slammed One Nation's plan to significantly lower temporary migrant numbers, warning it'll have a negative impact on business and the aged care sector. Under the minor party's policy, the temporary migrant population would be cut by 750,000 people in a move it says would deliver net negative overseas migration. One Nation leader Pauline Hanson says she wants to take control of who enters the country, but Health Minister Mark Butler has told Channel 9 her proposal goes too far.
4: This would absolutely smash industries like construction that rely very heavily on migrant workers, but also devastate health and aged care and disability sectors that particularly rely upon migrant workers.
3: Oman has postponed talks between regional countries, including Iran, to discuss the Strait of Hormuz. Here's Middle East correspondent Caitlin Kelly.
5: Oman's foreign ministry have postponed talks with Iran and Gulf states in the interest of consensus. Discussions were intended to tackle issues like shipping passage through the Strait of Hormuz, where attacks on commercial vessels have continued. A new front in Yemen's war also threatens the region's security, as Saudi Arabia and their backed Yemeni forces continue to fight the Iran-backed Houthis following the group's lightning offensive over the weekend. The rebel group captured parts of the Bab el-Maneb Strait, a key shipping route for 7% of the world's oil.
3: A flying doctor who carried out aerial searches for survivors of an inter-island ferry that sank in Vanuatu waters says rescue efforts started too late. 15 people have been rescued, 2 deaths have been confirmed, and 28 people are still unaccounted for after the MV Matui sank on Friday. Dr. Mark Turnbull, who oversees medical services in Vanuatu's north, says the search didn't start until 24 hours after the ship sank.
6: It was more initiated by individuals who then went and picked up different people, and then eventually it involved a lot of people from different situations all working together. The coordination was pretty good at the end. There was a lot of camaraderie. It was quite impressive, but it was very delayed.
3: The mayor of Kangaroo Island says confirmation of the first case of H5 bird flu in an Australian sea lion is a disappointing development. The South Australian government says the sea lion was found at Seal Bay, home to one of the largest breeding colonies of the endangered species. SA has also previously recorded 3 confirmed detections in long-nosed fur seals. Michael Pengilly says the community had been bracing for the virus to spread to sea lions.
7: We have to expect it. Bird flu does these things. We've had a pause for a week or so on Kangaroo Island with deaths. Discovered this one, so we'll just get on with life and monitor the situation and be supportive of everybody around and our industries on Kangaroo Island.
3: Data on the condition of Victorian roads show a section of highway where a motorcyclist died yesterday had deteriorated in recent years. More from Andy Yu.
0: A 71-year-old Ballarat man died yesterday afternoon after losing control of his motorbike on the Western Highway at Trawalla. Police say he struck a pothole. In 2022, around 50 kilometres of the highway in that area was surveyed, with 0% in very poor condition and just 1% in poor condition. 2 years later, though, a section of the road in the same area was assessed as 31% very poor and 13% poor.

0: Victorian Auditor General's office figures released last week on the condition of the state's roads found an overall worsening of road conditions in a similar timeframe.
1: Homicide detectives will spend this week on the New South Wales mid-north coast to focus on one of the state's most infamous series of murders. The Bowraville murders case remains unsolved despite two trials, coronial inquests and a parliamentary inquiry. Three Indigenous children, 4-year-old Evelyn Greenup and two 16-year-old teenagers, Colleen Walker-Craig and Clinton Speedy DeRue, disappeared from the same neighbourhood within 5 months in the 1990s. A police search of the nearby river for Colleen Walker-Craig's remains last October was unsuccessful. And in tennis, German Alexander Zverev has won the US Open's men's final. The top seed beat American eighth seed Ben Shelton in four sets, 6-3, 7-6, 5-7, 6-2. Shelton was seeking to become the first American man to win the US Open title since 2003. It's Zverev's second major win after his Roland Garros title earlier this year. And you're up to date with all the latest from ABC News. For more news anytime, get the Listen app.
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4: And it's a very happy Monday morning to you, the 14th of September. As we start our day and our week together, how are you? In about 10 minutes' time, just slightly under actually, Bill Bailey. I'm going to bring you moments from an interview that I had with Bill on Friday. He's in Australia for the next 6 or 7 weeks or so touring. And he has some classical music choices for us this morning. That's right around the corner.

The Maestro di Cappella, the Sinfonia by Domenico Cimarosa. And that's St. Cecilia Academy Orchestra performing 8 minutes past 8 here on ABC Classic Breakfast. Coming up, choices from Bill Bailey, his classical music picks. I'll be bringing you moments from that interview that I did with Bill Bailey on Friday afternoon. And he has some absolute corker choices, including a very funny story about the typewriter that he played in last year's Last Night of the Proms at the Royal Albert Hall. Also coming up for you this hour, the music of C.P.E. Bach and a couple of beautiful pieces to come.

Rachmaninoff's Opus 21, a beautiful little number played by longtime friends, Yo-Yo Ma on cello and Catherine Stott at the piano. There's a very funny story about how the two of them met. Basically, Catherine Stott relays that she opened the door to her house not expecting anyone to be in there, and Yo-Yo Ma's practicing cello in his underpants. Tell you the full story another time, but it's very sweet. The two of them became lifelong friends and collaborators. 11 minutes past 8 here on ABC Classic Breakfast, bringing you moments from my conversation with Bill Bailey in just a moment.

The Largo, the second movement of the Four Seasons by Vivaldi from Winter, the Australian Chamber Orchestra, Richard Tognetti there playing the violin. 13 minutes past eight here on ABC Classic Breakfast. Now, Bill Bailey came into the ABC Classic Studios on Friday. We couldn't get him live on the radio, but did have a really amazing conversation with Bill. As always, he's

0: He's just a man, he's full of inspiration and classical music knowledge. And part of our conversation, which you can listen to the whole chat online, but part of our chat, we spoke about the BBC proms. And we spoke about, last year he played at the last night of the proms. He played the gorgeous organ at the Royal Albert Hall. But I also asked him about what it took to play the typewriter from Leroy Anderson's The Typewriter, because he played that solo, and this is what he said.
1: You have to return the carriage, so the carriage goes zoom, and then you have to get a ting, but of course the ting sound, you know, the machine won't ting it every time. So as a backup, you have a little hotel sort of lobby bell under the table. So I had to operate it
0: with
1: my foot. Yes, ding. So it was a whole body experience of, you know,
0: pressure's on, and this is the last night of the proms as well,
1: live television. and I practiced, and they'd hired me a beautiful old Corona typewriter, and I practiced it in my conservatory at home, and I'm sure the neighbors thought Bill's writing no, he's gone analog, you know what I mean, he's writing a novel,
0: but there's only a few lines long.
1: Oh, and he's all hour after hour. Yeah, that was good fun.
0: I think we should have a listen. Let's listen to The Typewriter by Leroy Anderson.

0: At the last night of the proms last year, Bill Bailey took to the stage to play the typewriter in Leroy Anderson's The Typewriter and spoke all about it in our chat on Friday afternoon here on ABC Classic. I'm bringing you moments from that interview this morning. The full interview is just about to go up on our website, abc.net.au/classic. It's a very funny conversation, of course, when it comes to Bill Bailey. Lots of questions for him about classical music and a couple of questions from you as well. Now, I did put it to you last week if you had a question for Bill, and I ended up choosing two questions. This is the first that I put to Bill Bailey. This is a question from Mark in Stoker's Siding, who has said, if you could choose to be any famous character in history, who would you choose to be?
1: Well, anyone. Well, I mean, I suppose I would love to have been inhabiting the life of someone like Alfred Wallace, who's a Victorian explorer, naturalist, and he got to see all these places before any European went anywhere into these places. And just to be there, to sort of witness all that, to experience all that, would be fantastic. Or, you know, likewise, hang out with Darwin and go to the Galapagos for the first time. That would be right up my list.
0: If you went to the Galapagos, what music would you take?
1: Well, I suppose would be, well, we're talking about 1835, so maybe probably a bit of Beethoven, I expect.
0: Mm, yeah. Very nice.
1: Perhaps a piano concerto.
0: Emperor?
1: Symphony. Yeah, oh, yeah, the Emperor. Ooh. Yes. Yeah, now you're talking.
0: Now I'm talking.
1: Now you're talking.
0: Should we have a listen to the Emperor?
1: Yeah, go on.
0: All right, let's do it.

0: The third and final movement of Beethoven's Piano Concerto No. 5, known as The Emperor. That is Jason Gillam with the Adelaide Symphony Orchestra, Nicholas Carter conducting. And it was a choice made this morning by Bill Bailey when I asked him when he went to the Galapagos Island, because he did say that he'd like to be Alfred Wallace in reply to one of your questions, who would he like to be? Anyone from history. And what music would you take with you to the Galapagos if you were to go? And he chose Beethoven's Emperor. So there you have it. Bill Bailey and I spoke on Friday. I'm bringing you some of those moments from the interview. It's about to go up on our website, abc.net.au/classic. But also, if you look onto ABC Classic on Instagram, there's a fabulous reel that's just gone up with Bill Bailey talking about playing the huge pipe organ at the Royal Albert Hall from the last night of the proms last year. And it's a really funny conversation about what it actually takes to play this instrument and when you have to go to see it, which is, and play it and practice it, which is very interesting. So get on to ABC Classic on Instagram. I did ask Bill to leave us with a piece of music, and this is what he said, this is what he chose.
1: Recently, very recently, in fact, just before I came to Australia, I went to the Albert Hall to see a concert. It was the Berlin Philharmonic, and they played Tchaikovsky's Fourth Symphony. Ooh. And I've got to say, that just reminded me what a fantastic piece that is. You know, it's the whole notion of the individual battling with fate. And that, you know, this fate is this thing, this existential force represented by these, these blasts, these dramatic kind of resonances that sort of cower, make you cower at the sort of strength of it. I loved it, and also it made me think. I'm sure John Williams listened to that when he was writing the Imperial March
0: and Holst's Mars from the Planets.
1: Yes,
0: both of them on repeat.
1: Yeah.
0: For Johnny.
1: That's right.
0: What a brilliant pick! Well, let's go out with Tchaikovsky's Symphony No. 4. Bill Bailey, thank you so much.
1: Thank you
0: for joining us here
1: on
0: ABC Classic.
1: Much.

Music chosen for you this morning by Bill Bailey, Tchaikovsky's Symphony No. 4, the fourth movement. He said it was completely life-changing when he saw it performed by the Berlin Philharmonic Orchestra. There they were, Herbert van Karajan conducting in that recording. And you can listen to the full interview with Bill Bailey on our website now. Or if you like, I can text you the link directly. So if you would like to text Bill, the word Bill, to 0437 236 777, I'll send you the direct link. Makes it just a little bit easier to find, you know. So Bill to 0437 236 777. 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

Eleanor Frey playing the cello in Bach's, CPE Bach's, I should say, cello concerto in A major, the third movement here on ABC Classic. There were a lot of Bach's, but CPE really guiding the classical era. In 8:45 on ABC Classic Breakfast, Russell Torrens is waiting for you from 9 o'clock and his Essentials Hour coming up. Great pieces to start your week with. Russell with you all the way through until 1 o'clock today. And at 1 o'clock, you'll hear Joyce DiDonato from your BBC Proms concert. That'll be a really amazing listen. So pour yourself a cup of tea, have your lunch with ABC Classic on from 1 o'clock. This is Astor Piazzolla and his Libertango.

Astor Piazzolla's Liber Tango. That is Nick Russinello playing the sax and Tamara Anna-Chislovska at the piano from one of the many, many duet recordings here at ABC Classic. 12 minutes to nine. Russell has such a good playlist coming up for you from 9 o'clock. He's got The Godfather. He's got a bit of Zadok the Priest. There's so many good things on this playlist this morning. I Brahms as well. Just gets better and better. So Russell with you from 9 o'clock this morning. This is William Walton's music. It's called Orb and Scepter.

Orb and Scepter by William Walton. You'll hear more of William Walton's music in your evening prom tonight, 8 o'clock with Joel Carnegie. You'll hear the Royal Philharmonic Orchestra playing William Walton's Symphony No. 2. We're bringing you all sorts of proms concerts direct from the Royal Albert Hall in London. You can see the full schedule of concerts that you can hear on ABC Classic on our website, abc.net.au/classic is where to go. Also, if you would like a link sent to you this morning for the complete Bill Bailey interview, it's about 15 minutes long, very funny conversation, text Bill to 0437 236 777 and I'll send you that interview.

0: music of Welsh harpist Catrin Finch. Harpist and composer, I should say. She writes some beautiful things. That's her Celtic Concerto. The third movement is called Solstice, Symphonia Cymri, directed by John Rutter. You've been listening to ABC Classic Breakfast. Time for me to hand you over now to Russell Torrance, who has 4 hours of music for you, but the first hour, his Essentials Hour, full of absolute corkers. It's 9 o'clock.
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3: It is full of absolute corkers. Just a moment ago, Megan Burson played you The Auburn Scepter by William Walton, written in 1953 for a British coronation. I've got a piece of music written 223 years before that for another British coronation. By Handel. That's in a little while. You'll know it when you hear it. Starting off, though, with two lovely classic bits of film music.

Yep, quite a few people dancing on the ABC Classic text line, if you know what I mean. Kaz in the patch, wondering you are on country in Melbourne. You're saying, I'm up dancing to this. And Mal, Melissa, you say, what a great start to my one-day work day with this music. 0437-236-777. Mikis Theodorakis' theme to Zorba the Greek. He was playing the bouzouki on that, and I always imagine him playing the timpani with his heel every now and again. And before that, the theme tune to The Godfather, the love theme from The Godfather. It's music by Nino Rota on ABC Classic on your Essentials Hour. There's a big waltz coming your way, a Handel coronation anthem. But first, a motto. There was a time when people had mottos. Maybe you've seen them emblazed on family coats of arms that you can pay for on the internet. Here we are in the 19th century. The great violinist Joseph Joachim, his motto was free but alone. And he probably said it with great amount of drama. Frei aber einsam. And his friend Brahms decided he would have a motto that was kind of like a version of that, a more light-hearted version. Frei aber froh, free but happy. And I think that encapsulates the mood of what you're about to hear from his Third Symphony, because this music is beautiful, it's got a sense of lightness, but there's also a sadness at its core as well. The third movement of Symphony No. 3 by Brahms on ABC Classic.

It has to be one of the most beautiful pieces of music ever composed, especially when that horn solo comes towards the end. Does that get you in the heart? It certainly does. Does me. And great thought from you, Peggy. You said, I think Brahms must have been in a good place when he composed this gorgeous movement. I hope he was. The third movement of Brahms Symphony No. 3 with the Staatskapelle in Berlin and Daniel Barenboim on ABC Classic. There's a whole Mozart symphony coming to you very soon. A waltz for you now, though. I mean, you've been dancing already with Zorba the Greek. I hope you've still got your dancing shoes on. This fantastic waltz from Johann Strauss II, written to commemorate the end of a war. There'd been a war between the Austro-Hungarian Empire and the Prussians, and finally they sorted it out with a handshake between emperors. And so this waltz was originally called Hand in Hand to celebrate that moment when the gesture of the handshake put the war behind everyone. But it ended up being called Emperor Waltz.

It's the Emperor Waltz from Johann Strauss II, the Vienna Johann Strauss Orchestra with Willy Boskovsky on your Essentials Hour. Just looking at your lunchtime concert, which once again is from the BBC Proms in London. I mean, it's interesting for the music. The music's going to be terrific. Kais Airaho and music by Mahler, his mighty Symphony No. 4. One of the longest symphonies that's regularly performed. It has a voice part, which will be performed by Joyce DiDonato. So that's interesting. But also what's interesting is the orchestra. It's the orchestra from the Metropolitan Opera in New York. So a chance to hear what they can do on their own, unleashed from their singers, so to speak. So that's all coming up for you at 1 o'clock this afternoon. You're going to be in London at the Royal Albert Hall with Genevieve Lang. And you're going to be in London right now. It's 1727. It's the coronation of King George II of the United Kingdom. Apparently, he was pretty ordinary as a king, pretty meh. You know, he just spent his time on mistresses, drinking a lot. He had a bad temper. He was very rude. But he did have some rather nice coronation anthems composed. This is by Handel.

0: One of the four coronation anthems by Handel, Zadok the Priest, with the Choir of New College, Oxford, the Academy of Ancient Music, and Edward Higginbottom. And Mandy, you're one of many people on the text line saying that that fills you with absolute joy. Carl Philipp Emanuel Bach after this.
1: From underground jazz clubs to wide open skies, celebrate the great melting pot of American music making in tomorrow's lunchtime concert. Maren Allsop leads the Philharmonia Orchestra in a program of American greats, Rhapsody in Blue, West Side Story,

It's a Fantasia for keyboard and violin by C.P.E. Bach, but the violin doesn't really get a look in, does it? It's kind of trying to elbow its way in. You can tell which instrument C.P.E. Bach played, and it wasn't the violin. But a lovely piece of music nonetheless. The second movement, Fabio Bonizzoni on the harpsichord, and they're edging their way in, Raya Terracotta on the violin. You're listening to ABC Classic. One of the wonderful things about Mozart is whatever seemed to be happening in his life, he was always able to rise above it. I don't know whether that's what it felt like for him at the time. But, you know, for example, the last three symphonies, 39, 40, 41, everyone had forgotten about him and then moved on. I wonder how that made him feel. And yet the music's still full of energy and joy. Here you are with Symphony number 31. He went to Paris with his mum to try and find work. Couldn't find any. It was difficult and frustrating. His mum died while they were there. But yet Mozart still managed generously to give you this. Symphony number 31, the Paris Symphony.

0: 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The link's online. Text is Bill on 0437236777 if you want a link to the whole interview. And one of the touching things he said was how much Mozart meant to him. So there's some Mozart for you, Bill Bailey, if you're listening. 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